0: kind of oily texture. Of the fat. And once, you know, it would almost be gone and the meat would still be left and there would be just this sense of fat.
1: And then I would burrow in the little holes and get the raisins. Each little raisin was coated with sort of a sugar coating. Just
0: the most incredible, sensual sense of fat with a little bit of rind. Just the teeniest bit of rind left.
2: Black-eyed peas and mashed potatoes and corn on the cob and butter. Grapes.
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1: 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Brussels sprouts chocolate chip cookie. You know, that white bread, that cheap white bread. And you put it in the boiler and the butter would melt and it would get crispy on the outside. It was so good and so warm.
2: Yeah, asparagus tips for that body, are you?
3: I will not eat them in a box. I will not eat them with a box. I do not like green eggs and ham.
4: Well, thank you, buddy.

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1: Huh, is that what you're gonna have?

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When do you guys have bad breath?

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1: You mean

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1: You mean my special steak dinner?
0: If you want to be free.
2: Certainly do. That amazing charcoal steak broiled on top of the stove in a very iron pan.
0: The future lies in your hands.
2: And Ruth Patterson's North Carolina macaroni and cheese.
0: Don't go on pitching. Get into the kitchen.
2: And cheese. And still more cheese.
0: And rattle, rattle, rattle them pots and pans.
2: And that fresh vegetable platter that looks like an artist's palette with its vigorous outdoor color.
1: Your mix out, so simple apparently.
0: When they're in shops, all see people to shoot, and they shot the lighting squad too.
1: Actually a combination of various shades
2: of green and contrasting textures.

0: a little dish or two.
1: Of course, your French dressing that everybody wants.
0: For me too. Shoot a little dish or two.
1: But let's start at the beginning.
0: When the boys want, shoot a little dish or two.
1: There, lots of them.
2: I like to eat. I like to eat food. I like to have dinner.
3: You know, I once heard a food expert interviewed on the radio, and he made this claim, which I believe. He claimed that there was no more minerals or vitamins or any nutrients whatsoever inside of our food products. He said, therefore, that it was a miracle that anyone garnered any nutrition whatsoever from the things we eat. So he said to go ahead and eat whatever you've been eating because it works, and so it should continue to, but there is actually no scientific basis for it whatsoever. What do you think? Me too. Bye-bye.

If there's such a thing as free methamphetamine in this universe, I draw it to me, to me, to me. This is my spell because drugs eat food.

0: served in the living room on an uncrowded coffee table.
1: Joseph Stalin is currently appearing with Cilla Black at the Talk of the Town New Key. Karl Marx is a member of the Young Red Coats.
0: That saves having to clear off the dishes from a first course at table.
2: No, I've never tried it, but it seems kind of correct. Oh, my God. That's delicious.
3: I don't want to fast. I've always loved to eat.
4: Yes.

it's an astonishing fact. Even though diet has become a national obsession, 3 out of 4 adults in the United States are still overweight, some dangerously so. Obviously, something is terribly wrong. If diets really work, why are so many people fighting the never-ending battle of the bulge? If you're like most people, you've been dieting since you were 16 years old. You've tried every diet product and every diet scheme, yet the weight you lost always came back. It seems there's just no way to lose those unwanted pounds and keep them off. Well, take heart. You're about to go on your last diet. But starving yourself to lose weight never works long term. Eating is a powerful urge. Eating is not a bad habit. Being overweight is not a character flaw. When you starve yourself, though you may achieve temporary success, you're also setting off an alarm, telling your body that you're starving. And you gain the weight back even faster. Yo-yo dieting. Yo-yo dieting.

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0: Up and down you go. 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You just give up hope altogether. It makes sense. Oh no, another low-fat diet. Forget
1: it. I went from cocaine to wheatgrass.
0: Tried that.
1: Fat is bad, thin is good.
0: Sure, I lose weight, but I'm hungry all the time.
2: With your cool
1: out there. Sometimes I feel fat.
3: But there should be at least one hot appetizer, like Brussels sprouts.
1: I don't know. I try to think that being rounder is being feminine.
0: It seems there's no way to win.
1: And being a stick figure is for drawings and not for people.
0: Keep your existing muscle mass.
1: Oh.
0: Your body will become firm and toned.
4: But you know something, I like the feel of food. I like to feel it. I don't like to eat with forks or knives. I like to touch it.
0: These days, you hear a lot about the importance of fiber.
5: My mother drank about a six-pack of Coca-Colas every day. I had Coca-Cola in my baby bottle, and I'm from the South, and that's what you did. You just gave your kids sugar, and that sugar was sweet, and that sweetness was something I became very addicted to. It was because I didn't have that in my life.
0: It should be noted that genetics may play some role in the metabolic process.
6: There is a dual nature to the addiction. It satisfies the hunger, which evil engenders. But it also dulls our perceptions, so we are helped to forget how ill we really are.
0: Being overfat is a learned disorder.
7: I'm talking about your energy, your performance, your mood, and your emotions, and even how long you're going to live.
8: Start out with beef calves.
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10: They work.
11: I love eating. I was born to eat.
8: And if you raise livestock, the only way you can make money is if you raise a lot of your own feed, for those of you who don't have that experience. And so we raised our own corn, and we raised our own soybeans and our own hay. And we had a truck come out from the mill, and this truck would come out from the mill, and it would grind up the corn and the soybeans and the hay, and then we would add sacks of vitamins, minerals, trace minerals, and we'd make pellets out of it, and this is what we would feed the calves. And in 6 months' time, we'd ship them to market to be slaughtered, or we'd save back some of the best ones for ourselves. We'd knock them in the head and eat them.
12: I've thought about moving to Europe several times. I would go to Italy, and I would be this zoftic woman that the men would love, and I could eat whatever I wanted and dive into bowls of spaghetti.
8: Shut up, boy. You're getting this farm fresh food, and we hope you appreciate it.
12: I want the people that are important to me in my life to love me, whether my fanny is perfect or my thighs are perfect, or whether when I wave goodbye, my arm shakes.
8: And they would get a cup of Dan and yogurt and smile a lot, and you're supposed to make the mental leap that it was the Dan and yogurt that made them live to be 120.
11: Nobody had eating problems when I was growing up. My mother didn't. I didn't know anybody had eating problems, you know, so it's just not part of my vocabulary.
8: Hold the mayo.

0: I think I'm overweight because I look in magazines and I see, you know, people with no bodies. Like when I wake up in the morning, I don't feel like, oh, I'm so fat. But when I turn on the TV or if I look at ads in Vogue, I'll see the like the Band of Soleil woman and I'll think, I better get to the gym.
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2: Every time I have that fried calamari, I feel like I'm gonna blow up.
0: Every time that I open the refrigerator, I think, what are you going to eat? You're not going to eat again, are you?
1: Oh. And if you go to a Kentucky Fried Chicken...
0: You better be careful.
1: Chicken cartilage had become a drug.
3: Sweet, check me out. Such a beefcake, I can't even get through the door.
1: It would be 120.
0: Are you eating that much?
4: I eat a lot of food because I'm pissed off.
5: Okay. Goodbye.
6: I'm starving.
0: Yeah. I'm a little hungry myself. Let me see what I can do.
1: On steel buns, you know, doing their little exercises. I'm a good guy. I'm going to buy you $1.50 dinner. You just got to go through the chute, go through that tube, and you get your sandwich and your soup. Remember, somebody murdered 2 people, and he claimed he ate a Twinkie 3 hours before he murdered them, so they let him off because he got temporarily insane every time he ate sugar.
6: Why do we do this
1: now,
6: to ourselves?
1: Don't any of you try that. Aren't you excited about dinner? I spent the whole day in the kitchen cooking dinner.
6: Every time we get depressed, we eat and eat and eat.
0: Honey, should we put some more food up? The guests are starving.
7: If you'd like to make a call, please hang.
6: Don't you? You go to the store and you buy those little candy bars in the bag, and before you know it, the whole bag is empty.
8: No way, babe. We ran out of food.
0: But the fridge was packed with goodies.
6: And then at the end, you feel just like that bag.
8: Not anymore. We ran out 15 minutes ago.
6: Empty inside.
8: The sardines were the last to go.
6: Don't you?
0: I do. What are we going to do? How could you let this happen?
6: Don't you? And it's okay.
0: No food.
9: Life, I've never been able to deal with these food questions.
8: Babe, you got to do something fast. The hunger.
9: You ask me if I'm hungry, I tell you yes, you bring me food. You ask me if I'm hungry, I tell you no, you bring me food.
8: The hunger!
9: You ask me the questions, but you don't listen to the answers.
8: The hunger!
9: So I know I'm gonna get food no matter what I tell you.
8: The hunger!
9: Therefore, I have to adjust how hungry I tell you I am to know how much food I'm gonna get.
10: Talk about white load.
3: Yeah, I'm really starting to feel out nasty.
11: On the wine bottle labels appear the words Appellation Contrôlée.
12: We know a remote farm in Lincolnshire.
13: Wine's really strong. Wine.
9: From now on, just bring what you want.
12: Where Mrs. Buckley lives.
13: This is Clifton Fadimer. I know of no nobler celebration than wine in all English verse.
9: Real.
14: Right. Don't be impatient.
12: What? Every July, peas grow there. Do you really mean that?
9: I'll eat what you bring me, or I won't eat what you bring me. It doesn't matter. Bring it anyway, and that's the end of the food deal.
15: I like a piece of meat.
16: Drink to escape the fact. We're alcoholics.
12: Don't you? you think you really want to say July over the snow? Isn't that the fun of it?
0: I think it's erotic. It's safe sex. I mean, it's the safest sex you can have is eating.
10: Existence is the search for relief from our happiness.
12: I think it's so nice that you see a snow-covered field and say every July peace go.
15: Oh, childhood was great. My papa was there.
0: I have wonderful memories of childhood because my grandmother, she baked bread twice a week. And I love that smell, that yeast and bread fermenting.
15: He's...
12: One rider might do it this way.
16: Desperately.
17: All I think about is food.
16: Need relief from acute discomfort, acute physical illness brought on.
15: To sit me on his lap and eat.
16: Drinking.
10: We're alcoholics.
16: We're drinking.
10: Existence is the search for relief from our habit.
16: Won by their drinking.
18: Hi.
10: And our habit is the
18: a hot confectional oven right now.
16: Which relief I think can.
18: And in the background, a fish singing in tin cans.
15: You love to watch me eat, and my mama loved to watch me eat, and they love to cook for me.
18: I pay to watch you eat.
0: First day of school, private school, the teacher was standing there with a donut.
15: It was wonderful.
0: And I just went over and stood by the teacher and just ate it right out of her hand, you know, while it was hanging down there.
16: I was hungry, right like some of those marinated artichoke hearts.
19: Yeah, I just wanted to call in and say that I'm glad that Over the Edge is kind of getting back into the kind of programming that we expect to hear, kind of more in line with the grand master plan, rather than some of the areas that you've been exploring in recent weeks that have kind of drifted away from what we expect to hear on Over the Edge.
0: No,
19: so I'm just calling in to say I'm glad to hear that. I'm glad to hear that you're back doing stuff that's more in line with, you know, the kind of thing that we expect to hear from Over the Edge.
0: And I said, my wrist was hurt in the corner because I ate the teacher's donut.
17: You can't help it.

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0: 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I had a lot of bad habits.
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5: Hi.
6: H-E-L-L-O.
5: Belgium.
6: Yes, I understand.
5: Call on the phone.
6: Yes, we were expecting your call. Go ahead.
5: Excellent. Hi. It's a call. I know that's on my edge, but it's really for Don. It's just to say, Don, Mark said, check out your email before you go to bed because you have to send something over to Fringe Call.
6: Okay.
5: That's the message, and that's for Don. But otherwise, I had a real great time listening into that bit. I know it now. Keep cutting. Keep pasting.
6: It's called Eat This Tonight.
5: Brilliant. Excellent. No, it's very cool to listen in.
8: Do they have any waffles over there in Belgium?
5: Waffles, lots of waffles, and we're stuffing ourselves silly at the moment, actually. It's breakfast time.
8: Do you have them with strawberries or with blueberries?
5: I have them with maple syrup. Straight out of Canada.
8: Wow.
5: We cheat.
7: That's incredible. Would you happen to have a grandmother recipe for that also?
5: A grandmother recipe?
7: Yeah, or a family recipe you could read over the telephone, maybe?
5: I'd say, take a little bit of maple syrup, take some of that beautiful cream,
7: beautiful.
5: Add a little bit of strawberry sauce.
7: Use whipped cream.
5: Mix it up,
7: whipped cream.
5: Throw it over the top. It's beautiful, believe me.
7: Wonderful.
9: It's in a whole other way.
5: Okay. Stay cool out there. And,
8: aren't you supposed to be in Australia?
5: Sorry?
8: Are you in Belgium or Australia?
5: I'm in Belgium.
8: I thought you were supposed to be in Australia.
5: Not tonight.
7: And are you eating?
5: Only spiritually.
7: Are you eating?
5: Am I eating?
7: Yes.
5: I've just done my waffles and now I'm on to getting some croissants and some of those really pretty little French things.
8: What about do you eat Vegemite?
5: Vegemite, not yet, I'd like it. Bovril, Marmite. Special European treat.
8: I thought Vegemite is really horrible. I've never tasted it.
5: But only when we, usually off of bodies, actually.
9: In other words.
5: Quite enjoyable. Fresh and Marmite are very beautiful.
9: Back in your life.
8: You know, this phone call is costing you a lot of money.
5: We do it. We love the program, so my calls from Negative Land and everything else, I'm happy to do it.
7: No, open my mouth.
5: Okay. Hang loose.
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0: 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Well, not really.
1: Well, I'll have a slice without so much wrecking.

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2: Lots of grated American cheese.
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4: Hello, Mum. Hello, Dad. Hello. There's a dead bishop on the landing, Dad.

0: Alright, alright, who's that?
1: But at Jack in the Box, 99 cents gets you a big quarter pound burger. The only thing small about it is it's a home
2: The management of this theater wish to announce they have received certain information to suggest that there may be a bomb located on the premises. The patrons are requested to evacuate this theater as quickly as possible. While evacuating, the audience may wish to avail themselves of the extensive range of facilities offered in our foyer sales display. A soft drinks, a chocolates, and a boiled sweets, a variety of dairy ice cream. 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

0: It's showtime.
1: Well, that was really horrible.
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3: Oh, you're always complaining.
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4: Some spices. Blended in a...
2: This sandwich is a real eye-opener. A chicken breast, crispy on the outside, spicy on the inside.
1: How much?
3: Three.
1: Well, I'll have a slice without so much wrecking.

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3: Appalling.
4: Hello, Mum. Hello, Dad. Hello. There's a dead bishop on the landing, Dad.

0: But at Jack in the Box, 99 cents gets you a big quarter pound burger. The only thing small about it is... There's a hunger inside
1: you. Now, go away or I shall punch you at second time.
2: The management of this theater wish to announce they have received certain information to suggest that there may be a bomb located on the premises. The patrons are requested to evacuate this theater as quickly as possible. While evacuating, the audience may wish to avail themselves of the extensive range of facilities offered in our foyer sales display. A soft drinks, a chocolates, and a boiled sweets, a variety of dairy ice cream. Hot dogs, roasted peanuts, old copies of Newsweek, Big

0: satisfied by friendship would even bother with it all. What is it now, Frankenstein?
1: Are we going to do Puke Fest?

0: controlling my rage, controlling anxiety, something inside me that can't be satisfied. It's always, it's comforting and sedated. It's the flow of life.
1: Carefully.
0: For me, it's my
1: working carefully. Working carefully.
2: In 1993, four children died after eating Jack in the Box sandwiches contaminated with bacteria. Despite the short setback, the Jumbo Jack remains a fast food favorite with children and adults alike.
3: Shut up, boy. You're getting this farm fresh food, and we hope you appreciate it.
0: Everything.
3: Shut up, boy. Knock him in the head and eat him. Knock him in the head and eat him. We'd knock him in the head and eat him. Ourselves, we'd knock him in the head and eat him. We'd knock him in the head and eat him. We'd knock him in the head and eat him. We'd knock him in the head and eat him. Shut up, boy. You're getting this farm fresh food, and we hope you appreciate it. And we'd get a cup of Dan and yogurt and smile a lot, and you're supposed to make the mental leap that it was the Dan and yogurt that made him live to be 120.
4: Only we didn't have those French pastries always available. Only we didn't have the strudel, the dumplings, the sausages.
3: There's something really wrong here. Others don't seem to have the same problem. Other people, they want it.
5: Why don't I have any control?
4: First of all, when you're feeling unloved,
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7: Good night, folks. Let's go get something to eat, guys.
5: I won't eat. I won't eat. I will not. I will not. My God, I'm so starving. Gotta get my mind off of food. Food. No, I won't eat.
4: You're practically crying, but you will not eat.
3: You lost 6 pounds in 1 month? Hey, that calls for a celebration. How about a pizza?
5: But darling, that's my very special sauce, the one you love. I made it because you were coming.
3: Ah, come on, Allie. You can't tell me one little drink ever hurt anybody. You don't want me to drink alone, do you?
8: Your Majesty, you're like a big brown donut with cream on the top.
3: Eat, eat, eat.
5: I won't eat.
9: Yep, good luck. Bye. Bye-bye.

0: Nose Nuggets! Nose Nuggets!
1: No.
0: Nose Nuggets!
2: It's called a loop!
1: No. No.
0: Nose Nuggets!
2: It's called a loop! A loop!
1: No.
2: A segue!
1: No.
0: Nose Nuggets!
2: It's called a loop! A loop!
1: No.
2: A segue! And it
1: no.
2: continues!
0: Nose Nuggets!
2: It's called a loop! A loop!
1: No.
2: A segue! And it continues!
1: No.
2: And it continues! And it continues!
0: Nose Nuggets!
2: It's called a loop!
3: Asheville John!
2: And it continues!
3: And it's called a loop!
0: Nose
3: Nuggets!
2: And it's called a loop!
3: Dono!
2: And it's called a loop! Mr. Fab!
3: And it's called a loop,
2: David the Splatter.
3: And it's called a loop,
2: Mr. Fargo.
3: And it's called a loop for you.
2: And it's called
3: you,
2: David the Splatter.
3: And it's called a loop,
2: Mr. Fargo.
3: And it's called a loop for you.
2: And it's called
3: you,
2: David the Splatter.
1: No.
2: And it's called a loop.
1: No. No. Roma Wine, Roma Wine, Roma Wine, present.
4: It's a flop. It's a flop. It's a flop. It's a flop.

I guess this is where I come in. Friendly persuasion back after a year. It's been a year. And I'm sure we've all been up to the same mess. Eating our fruit and vegetables. Sleeping. I'm sure you've been sleeping. Showering. Hopefully showering. I hope you bathe. You know, we're not going anywhere together if you don't bathe. The microphone is in the window. 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

for arranging that, and the best way is a segue, playing the player on one computer and feeding it through the mixer and having it give an endless echo loop, which I am sure peaked quite a few times. So when you're listening back in the archive, you'll hear some crackle. But that's just as good as waking up with your morning alarm clock set to music by Merzbow every morning with multiple snooze sessions. You're listening to WFMU, Sheena's Jungle Room, Friendly Persuasion. I'm sure you do that every single week. Well, I've spent the last year swimming in coffee and drinking pool water. I've been listening to the TV and watching radio. Everything that you do, I do too. And hey, here we go. We got a bunch of music tonight. I know the first three songs I'm going to play. I have a Nose Nugget song for you. Yes, I do. Of course, this show is completely live, so I have to cue up that Nose Nugget song for you. But I remember, yes, here we are. It's from a wonderful contractual obligation session by a Mr. Van. Hello, I'm nuts in the current age, but back when I put out some really good music before I got all political and did some crazy YouTube videos, which are worth checking out just for the cringe enjoyment of it all. I mean, speaking of what's happening in the news feed, I discuss my politics strictly with pigeons these days, which in most cases would make more sense than gravitating to the news feed, but that's where we are, right? Thankfully, we have WFMU. We have substreams. We have other forms of entertainment. Walking down the street and admiring a squirrel for his gracefulness or her gracefulness or their gracefulness. Why can't squirrels have pronouns? Jumping from tree limb to tree limb. I don't want to do it, but somebody has to do it. Let the squirrels do it. And on that note, that was my introduction. I have no idea what I just said, but I do know that I have Van Morrison here for you, blowing his nose on WFMU, and I'll see you here in a bit.

We put an album together and we're releasing it next week. It's called Blowing Your Nose. It's got a psychedelic jacket. And it's called Blowing Your Nose. It's a gorgeous album cover, you should see it. It's grooving.

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15: Well, here we are on this turntable. What'll we do now?
16: Music. The key. Music. The answer. Music. The power. Music.

0: I want to live in a world where Laibach does electro-pop European albums. Laibach, right there, doing a dance album. Did you expect anything else from Laibach than doing a dance album in 2026? With the way the world is revolving, why not? Laibach, you're still my heroes, and Let It Be is still a phenomenal album. We could change clothes any time we like. Look at everybody here. Sometimes there's not enough time to do roll call within the confines of the show. Two turntables are set up here this time again with a CD player, tape deck, digital audio, and two separate guest turntables are set up to the side. So after the first month or so, I've already asked a few friends local to come on by with a crate or two of records and have two guests on, spinning away for a majority of the show on a Friday from 9 to midnight here in Montreal. So it's actually perfect. Touring band coming to town with somebody who wants to spin some records? Sure, stop on by my pad. It's great, you know? We'll have some beers or donuts. Fancy today, mentioned in Dono's show, that it's National Donut Day. And of course, here I am all envious because Fancy had a beer and a donut today. And you know what I got? A brioche. Okay, it doesn't pale in comparison because I got a wonderful loaf of bread from a lovely boulangerie, Louise, here in Montreal. And I got a beautiful brioche, you know, with the big salt on the top. And I had it just before the show started. But I think I'm going to remedy National Donut Day this weekend to go out because I looked online. It's in Canada. It is. And I don't know about you, but have you seen an abundance of donut shops popping up? And I'm not talking about the Winchells we grew up with or any of these Dunkin' Donuts. I'm talking about specialty donut places where some are lighter, some are heavier. We could talk donuts all night, 3 hours of donuts here. But before we do, we should get a donut, put it on a table, put candles on it. Of course, 40, because he's always turning, always 40. Buddy Ryan. Buddy, the weatherman. It's your birthday, right? Somebody mentioned it. At least I saw it from the corner of my eye. So if it's not your birthday, it's going to be your birthday soon anyway. Everybody's going to have a birthday this year in the chat. So happy birthday. Note to self. Keep the window mic down slightly. Okay, I'm getting my bearings here. I did a test on the stream. We have a test stream here in Sheena's yesterday, but I haven't actually ran the show. Everything I already picked out pre-show, we've played. And since we've already played Laibach doing music, I guess that's the show. So I'll see you again soon. I'm not sure when, but I'll let Mr. Fab know after the show that this is it. And so enjoy the background sounds for No, I'm kidding. I wouldn't do that. It's not that soon. You got to give me at least 9 months, sometimes a year, you know, and then I'm like, okay, that's it. And then I just walk around and eat food and listen to other people's shows. And then 3 weeks ago, I'm like, can I have a show again? I'm kind of feeling it. I miss it. So this could last 11 years, 23. Oh, what a number. Throwing apples in circles still. Number 23. Or it could last 9 months. I'm guesstimating 2 years, but please place your bets at the ticket counter. Now, I don't want to eat up your time talking tonight, but it is a Friday night and it is the first show, so we're doing kind of an extended hello here. We're saying hello to everybody in the show, including Ola, who hello is Ola's name. Yes, and that's why it's O-L-L-E-H instead of O-L-E-H. Did you get that? Sonderangebaden, Fancy, and Asheville John.
1: Now, Roma Wines present.
0: For John. Cat in the chat. I'm going up the list here. H. I know you love to hear your name. Buddy again in Fancy, and Dono. What a show, Dono. You're too nice. Sweetheart, my ELO ONJ buddy for life. Christina in Canada. So wonderful to see you again. Ben in Fargo. It's been ages. And I've already mentioned David the Splatter, but How could we not again? Did I get everybody? If I didn't get you yet, please tell me in the chat, and I'll devote an entire break to you. And maybe even sing a song about you. Not as good as Kenny G on Anal Magic, but I can do my best and try to sing you a little ditty. I do have one more thing lined up. And this I picked out, but I wasn't sure if I was going to play it tonight. It's called I Want a Party on Friday Night. It's a song poem from the makers of Smooth Music, MSR Madness Volume 2. There were four volumes, three on CD and one on vinyl in the 90s on Carnage Press. And our very own Don Bowles had quite a hand in assembling these compilations from his own song poem music archive. And of course, we can't not mention Phil Milstein. Phil Milstein of the American Song Poem Music Archives that headed up the website 25 years ago in a steady stream of digging into the history of song poem music, something we hold dear to our hearts. And if you're not associated or you don't really know song poem music, that's okay, because you can experience it now. You can just type in song poem music. There's a documentary. There's a CD on Bar None, which is a great starting point. Fantastic starting point. Let's just get started. We're going to do sets now. That's it. I'm saying hello, and you know, it's the usual, what do we do? Five songs? I don't know, seven songs? 20 minutes? Half hour? I guess it depends on how the show goes. So, thank you for listening. It's good to be back. And now on Friday nights, a little different. A few of you, I've been adoring your shows, especially Ola on Thursday. And I'll just say it, because I don't mention this very often in other shows, because I let those shows kind of speak for themselves and focus on listening in that show. But my main impetus or drive to come back for Friendly Persuasion was because of two shows, and that's Ola and Radio Trouble. Big City Orchestra is now on. Oh, but they're so late for us Eastern folks, Eastern time. They're on from midnight to 3 a.m. Tuesday morning going into Wednesday. But if you're on the West Coast, you know, you got it made. You're in Hawaii. And kudos to anyone listening to this show across the pond in Europe. Hey, Australia, we got you. And H, I already have Michael Farnetti picked out and put on the side for you because I knew you'd show up. But first, we're going to listen to this song, and then I have a song for my lovely, lovely partner in the world, Sandra Ronchbott, and that will come up following. A nice ambient number where you can go get a little tea or coffee to keep you up this wonderful Friday night here in Friendly Persuasion.

0: This completes your language instruction record in spoken hip. Now that you've studied this record, you should be able to work hip expressions into your everyday conversation. For only with practice will you gain the confidence and authority that's necessary to convince a real hipster that hip is your language.
1: Yeah, right. Work 'em in.
0: Experiment with using the words like and man. Try this. Every time you'd ordinarily pause in speaking or say like. Remember, any declarative sentence can begin with the word like and end with the word man. I am going to the post office becomes hip by saying, like I'm going to the post office, man, or man, like I'm going to the post office, or even man, I'm going to the post office, like. You dig? Then add dig and I'm hip. Like, man, dig, and I'm hip are the key to basic spoken hip, and the imaginative student might well be able to pass himself off as a hipster with only these four expressions.
1: True, sad, but true.
0: Unfortunately, we can assume no responsibility for the results obtained by putting the information contained on this record into practice.
1: Cop out.
0: Do you have anything to add, Mr. Romo?
1: No, that was very eloquently said. Baby, just tell him to play it cool, you know what I mean?
0: All right, as Geets Romo says, play it cool. And good luck.
1: Yeah, okay, now that's over. Can I have my bread, huh? As I split.

0: Gemini, you're the vivacious, alert, clever, and talkative sign of the zodiac. You must have the answers. You're always aware of what's happening. You're fond of the written word, and you could become a writer, an educator, salesman, linguist, or someone who travels. 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Other Geminis are Davy Allen of Davy Allen and the Arrows, Bob Dylan, Cilla Black, Charlie Watts, Mike Clark, Gordon Waller of Peter and Gordon, Tom Jones, Paul McCartney, Brian Wilson, Tony Curtis, Judy Garland, and James Darren. John F. Kennedy was a Gemini. Gemini, number 3 in the zodiac, the metal sign, the busiest of the 12 signs, here's what's coming your way this year. Gemini, your thoughts are beginning to center around achievement and success, because during this year, money and your financial condition have been occupying your thinking processes. This thinking is also related to a more active interest in romance. Now, whether you're the pursuer or the pursued, you've come to the realization now, money is important. A stepped-up interest in school affairs is occurring, Gemini, so let it happen. Perhaps you've met a more studious friend. Take it easy on the home front. This is where most of your problems begin. Don't be too proud to let your brother or your sister intercede for you. This can be an easy way out for you. If you have a sister, she can be your best ally. If you think things through, you'll realize your parents aren't having too easy a time either. Careful planning on your part this year will help everything to work out. In the spring of 1967, you might have severed a friendship, Gemini. Now, it may not have bothered you, but it should have because it was a sincere one. You'll be going through an indecisive period regarding romance right now. So take it easy. It will work itself out.
1: I had a birthday today. I'm 12 years old. Julie and Diane and I, they're my best friends. We made a secret promise that on my 21st birthday, we would all get together right here on this very spot, no matter how far we had to travel. Boy, a lot can happen by the time I'm 21.

How about when I'm 22? By 22, I could be a soldier. When they run out of boys, I guess they'll have to start taking girls, too. Of course, then again, I might be in college when I'm 22. My sister's friend Carrie was in college till last year. I saw her on TV once carrying a big sign. It said, "Give peace a chance." 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In 6 days, she would have been 22.

0: and then I'll be 24. 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Well, two at least. Of course, right now, I wouldn't want to have any children. There's too much bad in the world for children to see. But maybe when I'm 24, people will be friends again. They better be friends. They better learn to share, too. Because someone told me that it won't be long before there's not enough good water to drink or pure air to breathe. If that's the case,
1: how will it be when I'm 25?
0: Will anyone still be alive?
2: Today's weather, bright skies and warmer. And this is Dress Dr. Edith Head, and this is my fashion prescription for today. Big hats, that's the fashion news. And since it's warm today, why don't you wear a new, big, large hat? The bigger the better, the brighter the better. And a lot of the women this year are varying the trimming on their hats. One day a scarf, one day a flower, one day a veil. In other words, let your hat be the fashion key for this

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0: And how it's affected me in my life. You know, people do learn to live with
1: friendly persuasion.
0: And along the trail, you're going to find some things that you ought to be laughing at. So I would encourage you, loosen up. Thanks for your time.

It's music. It's music. I love it. They got themselves a celebrity.

0: You can't do it!
1: We interrupt this broadcast to bring you this special message. How's it going, eh? Today's movie on the Universal National Network is a classic, starring the two comedic geniuses of North American cinema from the 20th century, Bob and Doug McKenzie. Entitled Strange Brew, it chronicles the heroic adventures of two latter-day Renaissance men, or, to use the correct 20th century terminology, hosers. We give it 3 thumbs up.
2: Okay, be real nice to him, eh?
3: Okay.
2: Okay. This is the hit single section of our album.
3: Good day.
2: Good day. Geddy Lee is here from Rush. Hi, Geddy. I'm Bob McKenzie. This is my brother, Doug.
3: How's it going, Geddy?
4: Oh, it's going pretty good. Good day, eh?
2: Good day. Good day. Thanks for coming down to do our hit.
4: Well, it's my pleasure. Eh?
2: Did our lawyer call you?
4: Yeah, I'm. $10 is $10.
2: I hope you don't mind, but there's a photographer that's going to be taking pictures of us together to prove that you were here doing the record.
3: In case people don't believe us.
4: Yeah. How come he's not wearing a toque?
3: Oh, he's not from the Great White North. Yeah. Eh?
2: Okay, so if you'd like to put on a toque and some headphones. We can do the hit single now.
4: Sure.
2: Okay.
4: That'd be great.
2: Do you have the lyric sheet?
4: Oh, yeah. Okay. I memorized them.
2: Oh, great. Beauty.
3: Okay. How did you do that so fast?
4: I'm a professional, eh?
3: Oh. We'll just sit over here, like, while you're singing, eh?
2: Okay.
4: Okay.
2: All right.
4: Okay. Thanks, guys.
2: Okay. Good luck, eh?
4: Okay.
2: Good luck. Okay. This is where the DJ talks.

0: good day and welcome to our single. I'm Bob McKenzie, and this is my brother Doug.
1: How's it going, eh?
0: Beauty, eh?
1: Yeah, I like that.
0: Okay.
1: Okay, everyone, this record was my idea.
0: Get out.
1: It was.
0: You're lying.
1: Hosehead here just sort of rid on my coattails.
0: Why are you doing this? It was our idea together, eh?
1: Yeah, okay.
0: Yeah, okay.
1: We agreed to say that, but

0: Decent singing, eh?
1: Yeah.
0: Yeah, he's good.
1: Okay, so good day. Our topic today is music.
2: That's right, like, because my brother and I are now experts in the field,
1: yeah,
2: eh?
1: Yeah, right, because we're a band now. And, yeah.
2: Well, so, except for him. I'm a band.
1: Oh, how can you do that, making me look bad? You're such a hose hand.

0: Hey, Jose.
1: Yeah, what?
0: Yeah, listen to this, it's coming. You know what it is?
1: What?
0: It's a drum solo.
1: Okay, everyone, like, this is me on the drums,
0: Get out. It is not.
1: It is so.
0: Stop lying, will you?
1: Take off, eh?

0: gone.
1: That's you.
2: Come back. I won't let him do it again.
0: My fault was your fault.
1: You're such a hoser.
3: There's no way I'll ever do another record with you, hoser.
1: Yeah. Okay, that's fine. I'll do a solo album.
3: Fine, and you'll be looking for me another label.
1: Oh, now everybody's gone. Good day.
3: Good day.
4: So, take off to the great white north. Take off. It's a beauty way to go. Take off, you posers.
5: Hey, Eddie, I would like to thank you for coming on the album. Sing it, I can sing
6: it. Well, it was my pleasure. I wish you guys were a success.
3: Beauty.
5: Thanks,
3: Eddie.
5: A lot, eh?
3: That's great.
5: You're welcome. Okay. If we do another one, maybe you could do it.
6: Well, slow down, eh?
5: Okay. One at a time, right?
3: Don't push the guy.
5: Yeah,
3: eh?
5: Okay. Sorry. But, thanks for this one.
3: Thank you. And
6: no sweat.
5: Yeah.
3: Good day.
6: Good day.
7: Thank you, hosers. And good day to everybody out there. We are broadcasting live here in Montreal, direct to your own computer. Wherever your computer may be, maybe you're on the road, maybe you have earbuds in, maybe you're trying to cross the street, or maybe you're just sitting there at your desk with a nice cup of something. Bob and Doug McKenzie there with Take Off, featuring Geddy Lee of Rush, 1981, from their album Great White North, and a 45 single that I had when I was 12 years old. I guess I'm dating myself, 1981. Deltron 3030 before that, with a National Movie Review. Sounds for Little Ones. Sounds for Little Ones was on Dish Recordings with another sound effects CD. It was Snapshots and Sound, One of One, put together by P. Hicks of Optiganally Yours. I'm not sure if Sounds for Little Ones was also P-related, but it's all peas in the pod. Pop Elite itself before that with a fun single from 1989 at the dawning of the 1990s with Not Now, James, We're Busy, which creatively samples bits of James Brown before the chorus hook to great effect from This Is the Day, This Is the Hour, This Is This, 1989, and Lords of Acid before that from their second album, The Crab Loose, A Bit Dirty. From Voodoo You, oh Lords of Acid. They came to Montreal recently. Sondrangebot and I talked about possibly going. Sondrangebot was invited to go. We didn't go, but quite possibly at another point in the future. I did see a really good show this week. I want to say it was like a congregation show. I went to see William Baczynski. I don't know if you could say play. It's mostly sitting there at a desk with a laptop and modulating some sounds briefly, but through four pieces, the room was dead quiet with over 100 people, and it really gave great effect in between the tracks when one would slowly fade down while another faded up within the course of, say, a minute in between, and you could really hear what was going on in the room. A pen could drop. A chair or two would squeak a little, but everyone was seated. And nobody really dared to get up to go to the bathroom during these paused moments, which I sort of related the evening sitting and thinking about the dishes I needed to do when I got home and the coffee I wanted to pick up across town in a week or so. But this is nice. It's a contemplation concert, I found, and I don't go to very many of these, especially ones where the opening act, Catherine Moore, started exactly at 8 p.m. on time. And second act, 9 p.m. on time. 10:15, it's over. 11 p.m., I'm home with tea. And that's a wonderful evening. Before Lords of Acid, we heard Ween, Bad Day in Brownsville. Thanks to H., I found out about the 12 Country Greats, Golden Country Greats Deluxe Edition. That's going to be out on Rhino in late July, I think end of July. And this follows 30-year anniversary Ween reissues. Chocolate and Cheese is covered, so now I cross fingers for Mollusk next. and in a couple of years, White Pepper Deluxe, because they did a bang-up job on it. Digital to physical copies. Eve Plum, how will it be? That's Jan Brady. That's Marsha, Marsha, Marsha, Brady Bunch. You know, your favorite, The Bradys Go to Hawaii. Not that episode. But all the Brady kids did solo material, along with, I think it was four albums. Saturday in the Park at American Pie are favorite Brady Bunch songs, personally. But Eve did one 7-inch single. Oh, the other side is, you know, it's just a little, oh, catchy number. But this, how will it be? She's a soothsayer, I tell you. A soothsayer! Let her live! Witches shall never be burned on this show. Actually, we have a few wonderful recordings for and about witches. Hopefully, we'll play tonight. Casey Kasem, are you a Gemini? Because that was for you. Noi, that was for Sonderanspott with a track called Sonderanspott, which just recently I learned that that's where Sonderanspott got the name Sonderanspott. I always thought, wow, you got your name from a vending machine. Well, both are pretty cool. Del Close and John Brent there with a summary from How to Speak Hip, 1959, legendary hip record on the beatnik culture. And that closes the album, a very short cut. And Ralph Lowe started that set with I Want a Party on Friday Night for the makers of smooth music. MSR Madness Volume 2 on Carnage Press. Well, we're going to continue the fun right here. I love this song so much. I love this cassette so much. This is what happens when you go to your local record store, in this case, Death of Vinyl, at deathofvinyl.com. Look at me plugging the local record store. It's all used. It's like a record store from 1985 to 95 without the pretension. It's all about, hey, can we help you find something? I know. We hear these horror stories and we love to read about them of record store employees, but I think the landscape has changed from the wonderful movie High Fidelity and the choice lingo in that. Hold on. Again, this is a live experiment. Mike in the window needs to come down a little bit. It kind of overpowers. I'm just going to go on. But this, I found this cassette in a box underneath, you know, whenever I see boxes in used record stores, I got to look in them. And this was full of cassettes. I got a couple mixtapes that people made, including one mixtape I never played called The Real Stuff by Eugene, which is pretty cool. Obviously, Eugene had some pretty good taste in the 80s, according to his playlist. So at some point, I do have a couple here. And you know what? It's going to be a lot like Cat Bomb, which is not on the schedule now, Maggie. All the cassettes she played, I don't have that many cassettes, but I have a couple here that I should play, and they will be live. Yeah, just like Cat Bomb, because that's fun. Because if the tape breaks or makes a mistake, then we'll just pull it out, and I'll look at the tape later, and we'll go into something else. But this tape I found by Michin Pierre, I put it on Discogs, and they're doing Theme from Love Boat. Not Theme from the Love Boat, but Theme from Love Boat. And I know I played this a few times before, but I sort of have a new... I'm talking a lot on this show, I know. This is the introductory show. A little more than usual, but I thought this time around, when playlisting and picking things, I'm not going to look on the playlist search, which is a common thing to keep track of what you played before and possibly what other people are playing, which is always a joyous thing, because if somebody said, oh, Otis, so-and-so played this like on the show right before yours, I'd be like, oh my gosh, my sister or brother from another mother, right there. So, but I'm not doing that now. So I don't quite know what I played in the past, but I remember I played Theme from Love Boat. I just don't know if it was 1, 2, 3 times, 4 times. And if I play Strawberry Letter 23 by Shuggie Otis, I know I've probably played that about a dozen times. But I don't have it queued up tonight. But I could. And I would be remiss to, right before I end, because I did say it on the last break, I will now sing Charles's song, because he said he demanded a number, because I said somewhere in my talk that I was going to call out and say hello to everyone, like Chriso, Bandit, Charles, David, and Callie, who came in after the last break. So here it is. I don't really know how the first verse goes, and the main actor in this show is a total douchewad. Like, I guess that's a good term, douchewad. Except in Arrested Development. So here it goes. New boy in the neighborhood, lives downstairs and is understood. He's just there to take good care of me, like he's one of the family. Charles in charge of our days and our nights. And I sing, I want Charles in charge of me. And that's all I'm doing. And here we go. This is a theme from Love Boat on Friendly Persuasion and Sheena's Jungle Room, heading up every Friday night, ending the stream with just this show and the weatherman signing you out to Mr. Fab's Jukebox of Hits.

0: Here is the actual sound of a person who's just finished dining at Kingston's Seaway Restaurant.
1: Ooh.
0: Ah.
2: Ooh, ah, ooh, ah.
0: Yes, the food at the Seaway Restaurant is so good that you just can't resist expressing yourself. So take the whole family along for a delicious dinner to the restaurant that makes everyone

0: What you gonna do with an ass like that? With an ass like that? With an ass like that? What you gonna do with an ass like that? With an ass like that? With an ass like that? What you gonna do with an ass like that? With an ass like that?
1: With an ass like that, the Pope would leave the Vatican and pray for an audience with you.
0: What you gonna do with an ass like that?
1: With an ass like that, the Pope would be on his knees begging for a kiss.
0: With an ass like that. What you gonna do with an ass like that? With an ass like that? With an ass like that? Oh, ticker tape, parade, party. Oh, ticker tape, parade, party.
1: Here it comes.

0: that with an ass like that.
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0: What you gonna do with an ass like that?
1: It is in heaven.
0: With an ass like that.

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1: Spike Lee,
0: John D,
1: Harry Belafonte.
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1: They're all elders.
0: No country for old men. Tell it.
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1: but
0: survive.
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0: country for old men.
1: I love saying, "And we're back," realizing that the window microphone in the other room is on, but I didn't turn my main microphone on from the mix board. Oh, wow. So that's dope. And D-O-P-E stands for John Densmore and Chuck D together. No Country for Old Men from the album. No Country for Old Men 2026. There's been so much new music since April of 2025 that I've been consuming. And now we could listen to some of it together. Well, before that, a fan favorite of H and myself and many others, Michael Farnetti with What You Gonna Do, a new digital single. Yes, and it's on his digital label, 3260400 Records DK. It's probably a number, a barcode-esque number, but I want to believe that Michael is a forward thinker and that 3260-44400 is some magical number that when we recite that number, the world balance tips back to everything being beautiful again. As Eve Plum was wondering, will anybody still be alive? 2025, Michael Farnetti, and Brute Force before that, the Brute Force, Stephen Freeland, Hanger for Your Anger from Doggy Surrender Pose. This is a brand new album on vinyl and digital. Yes, on vinyl, on Brute Force Records. Self-released, it just came out a couple of weeks ago. So do search it out. Do support Brute Force. And do look into Confections of Love if you're not familiar with this album from 1966-67. It's a joyous, joyous, fun album, full of wonderful tracks such as Tapeworm of Love and To Sit on a Sandwich. And still to this day, Brute Force is releasing songs like Go Get a Hanger for Your Anger, which I played that because I've had a couple of songs like just swimming in my mind, and that's one of them over the past few weeks after I put it aside. And I have seen Brute Force only once. He came to Montreal, and he played his eyebrows and did some old songs, including King of Pho. And David, in the chat, saw him 2 years ago at Long Branch's Monmouth University, his alma mater. Gosh, I can't talk. It's coming, it's in my head right, and then it doesn't come out of my mouth right. You know how that is. Usually it's after a couple of beers. I'm drinking coffee. Linda McCartney and Wings, Oriental Nightfish. Where do we start? From Wide Prairie, an album that was released in 98, but originally recorded in 1973. With the Wings. And a double dose of Turning Japanese from Kirsten Dunst on a little mini, like live video she did in Japan for an art exhibition, and dancing around singing Turning Japanese, and Rick Moranis before that with his version of Turning Japanese from SCTV, where it was on this fictional The Jerry Todd Show. And both of these clips are on YouTube, and they actually were played live from YouTube in a browser on my computer. So the mix kind of worked. It was just two browser windows, except the Kirsten Dunst, I couldn't find a good quality copy of it, so it sounded actually like back in the day when you could only find 128k mp3 on Napster in 2000, and still to this day when you could only find something at 128k and you're like, just give me 160, I mean 192 would be gold, because I don't know about you, but sometimes I can't tell the difference between a 192, a 320, a 768, or a FLAC file. It all depends on the recording source, does it not? And two tracks started that set with Al Gilbert from an album, Junior Rock and Disco Songs and Dance. Al Gilbert is a dance instructor for children and has a number of albums with synthesizer and guitars, and that's just one of them. on Stepping Tones. And thanks a lot to my buddy Adam for dropping that off here and letting me borrow it to record, because his albums are kind of hard to come by. Mich and Pierre, a cassette I found in a shop here, Death of Vinyl, about a decade ago. And the funny thing about this is that I found it maybe like now over a decade ago. And I thought I had listened to it, but it was in a box with a couple other cassettes, not like in a closet with a bunch of crap. It's just in a box, you know, with cassettes and CDs and aren't properly on the shelves. And I guess I misplaced it because I thought it was maybe some sort of compilation. I hadn't listened to it. And then when I listened to it, I was just like, oh my gosh. Oh my gosh, this is amazing. So obviously a couple doing the steakhouse circuit. And then a couple of years later, Sandra Anschbaud and I are out and she picks up an album where Mich is doing, she did country albums, we didn't know, and turns out in French, Québécois, and she does a wonderful version of Rose Garden that I remember playing maybe about a year and a half ago when the show was still in focus. Other things were country ballads, but any version of Rose Garden is okay in my book. Even Chris O has a pretty wonderful version of Rose Garden, if you have not heard it. Oh, you can find it if you search it out. Just search out Chris O on Bandcamp and her version of Rose Garden and take a listen. It's my fan favorite, and there I go, turning down the mic again. Well, we're continuing forward here, and the Kirsten Dunst track was pretty cute, Cat in the Chat. And the stream, yes, is 128K. So, okay, really quick, back to this. So the stream is 128K, so it really doesn't matter. And the funny thing here is I'm going to play a track for you next. And I was talking to the cat who did the track, and he said, oh, you know, I said, well, you know, I could grab it, digital. You know, it's no problem. Anyway, the stream's 128K. Because he said, do you need a higher quality version? I'm like, nah, I could work with this. You know, I don't need a WAV file. You know, the FLAC is fine. But what we're going to hear is Myth Math. And Myth Math, wow, that's a tongue twister. I don't want to say that a dozen times. It's a new musical project from Illegal Art founder, Philo T. Farnsworth. It's his real name. No, not really, but who previously released a group, O Astro, was his previous project, and they did a wonderful version of Xanadu. And he ran label operations for Illegal Art. Illegal Art is the label of people like us, Vicky, Steinsky, also WFMU legendary DJ, some band called the Corn Bits, which I think have some pop collage stuff. I don't really know about them. I think they have an album, I Have Feet, on there. And then there's compilations, Deconstructing Beck, and further compilations, Extracted Celluloid, and there was a whole cease and desist with Beck in 98, or his record company. Not that Beck would not like this. Come on, it's Beck. I'd have to look into that whole thing again, but Illegal Art rebooted. They rebooted, so they have a whole new reboot right now. They have new music coming out from Girl Talk and People Like Us. It's forthcoming. The first release on the reboot is Myth Math, and this is pretty addictive. I listened to it the other day, and I didn't know if I was going to throw it on the show, but I listened to it, and I was like, oh my gosh, this is great. It's just one song from the album that's going to be forthcoming in about a month. So we're going to listen to that right now and continue forward. We're only halfway through the show right now. So thanks for listening. I hope you've been really well and you've been getting through the past year in this world. You know, WFMU helps, and being together helps too at the end of the day. I know this. By jumping in a chat, I tend to feel a whole hell of a lot better. So I'm sending my best out to you, and I'm happy to be back here. Playing Music Weekly. It's therapeutic. And on we go.

The kids who take the bus to school have their own special world and fill it with chatter and yelling and imitating the noises outside. As the bus starts and stops and starts again in the traffic, coughing and booming and grinding on its way. And some go to school by subway, along with the people going to work. Who speak all at the same time with all kinds of accents. And stop for a minute as the train pulls into the station and opens its doors with a whoosh. And shuts them again with a thud. And moves off with the people speaking all at the same time once more.

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1: "Honey, don't eat so fast."
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2: Someone loves you.
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1: Did you take your vitamin pill today?
4: Come on, I'll drop you off.
1: It's just a little out of the way.
0: Someone cares.
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1: How do you want your eggs?
6: Don't forget to take your lunch.
5: Have a good day.
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1: What time will you be home?
4: Don't know, but I'll call you.
6: You know somebody cares.
0: Don't worry.
6: About you.
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0: They want it to happen.
1: To you.
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sorry, my man. Live radio. Second skin that holds you and in. Yes, First Lady. And this one goes out to all the ladies and gentlemen out there and everyone. Are you young and hip?

Well, certainly not young, and certainly there is no hip year, but for Virna Lint, young and hip, oh, you are. 7-inch from the Compact Organization, 1981, and before that, Grand Larceny with Play It Dirty. Kind of a twofer, sparksy sound there. Well, I think Play It Dirty kind of had a lot of different things going on in that song. It's wonderful. An unreleased demo and live performance that you could find on YouTube from the third compilation in the series Nom Noma. It's a Quebec post-punk and new wave put out right here in Montreal of music from Quebec. English and French lyrics. And this is the third volume. That track was from 1983. So look for Nom Noma, number 3. Anita Garbo before that. This is just a one-off. She had a couple of other singles, but it was mostly bar band material. The reason why Miracles sounds so sparksy and with a touch, just a dash of ELO, is because Lewis Clark had a hand on the strings, who orchestrated for ELO, something along those lines. There's more to it. I just don't want to look anything up at this moment. It's all from my memory, which completely could be wrong. It's a 7-inch from 1977, Anita Garbo. Blossom Dearie from Schoolhouse Rock with Figure 8 from Multiplication Rock, one of the four kind of tenets of Schoolhouse Rock that we grew up on in the 70s. And even if you're a bit older and you didn't grow up as a child in the 70s like myself, fairly young child in the early 70s, then maybe you had kids. Or maybe you had a younger sister or brother. Maybe you just ran across them while you were super high at like 17 and you watched Schoolhouse Rock when I was like 4. And as you should, because I'll watch Schoolhouse Rock now at 57. And it's a beautiful thing. Gershon Kingsley before that. You know, Gershon Kingsley, outside of Pare and Kingsley and his own solo Moog material, including writing Popcorn, that Hot Butter took to the top of the charts. Gershon Kingsley did 2 albums, a Ghostly Stories album and The Sounds of the City, where he provided his masterwork Moog music to sound effects. And that was from 1971. In Boards of Canada, the new album Inferno, which is pretty much everywhere, and I am very excited. There's a new Boards of Canada album, and I absolutely love it. I probably listened to it like 5 times over in my headphones, walking about town, doing at least 5,000 steps a day. I'm trying. I mean, I should do a lot more. Some days it's a lot more. It just depends, right? And then if you're walking around the house, you tend to get a lot of steps if you're counting. 2026, the new album from Boards of Canada. We heard The Word Becomes Flesh. Myth Math started that with Deep Down, the first release from the Illegal Art reboot. Illegal Art ceased operations in, was it 2011? 2012? Something like that. So they're back in 2026. So, and that's the first release. And as mentioned before, people like us are on the roster in Girl Talk already for releases upcoming. And what I just found out, too, is that Steinsky has a show on Drummer at 5 p.m. on Sundays. So I didn't know that. So this is very exciting. So this is going on my list of shows to watch out for and listen to if I can on Sundays or catch in the archives, because it's probably going to be a lot of mix master work for our ears. Oh my gosh, Franco Twinkie. I only have one question for Franco. Every time I see Franco is, we're waiting for the plums, my friend. The plums. They will come soon. There will be bountiful plums for us. But in the meantime, we have apples and peaches. So your friend and fruit, Otis. Next up, this is for Feldy. I saw Feldy pop in. And I remember this. I remember when I played it before. And I remember Feldy saying that he really liked it. And for good reason. Because this is an amazing product music song. And odds are you've had a Slurpee in your life. And no, it's not Do the Slurp. It's not the 7-inch Slurp record. But it is Another 100 People Just Came Into the Store from 7-Eleven. And we're going to listen to that right now in Friendly Persuasion as we go into the last hour here every Friday night from 9 p.m. to midnight Eastern Standard Time. That's early for you cats on the West Coast. It's just getting dark there. It's getting dark
every week here. And the sounds of my city are right outside. So let's listen to some people for a minute while I bring up another 100 people just came into the chat room right here on Friendly Persuasion. Okay, wait. So, yep. I bumped it again. The new setup is I have like a digital controller in front of two Technique 1200s and a rotary mixer right here. And my chair spun around, so I'm going to have to move this table back a little. But this is the joy of doing a live show, is that, sometimes I bump things. As mentioned in Dono's show on a comment last, two, 3 hours ago, I said, well, at least I moved my water glass this time, so it's not going to spill all over the keyboard. And last year, I accidentally kicked my power cable, and everything went off, everything. And it wasn't a power outage. I'm just like, oh, hey, I'm back. And it was like 5 minutes later. I don't care. It's like a live show. Something's going to go wrong. Except often with radio, you notice it. If I was playing on stage and I did the wrong lick, odds are people won't know. Or if static just appears on 30 seconds during a solo, they're going to think it's intentional. Maybe every time I bump the turntables, it's intentional. So let's go into the next set here on Friendly Persuasion and Sheena's Jungle Room. WFMU.

0: Hey, Molly, have you ever noticed how they come up with those crazy names for crayons at Crayola, like Tickle Me Pink and Macaroni and Cheese?
1: Yeah, I know what you mean. Crayola just came out with a new color crayon. It's called Hazy Shade of Winter.

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2: Hey Annie, have you ever realized how many couples we have in a cappella this year?
3: Yeah, there's like two.
2: I know we have Nikki and Matt and Matt Chichai and Lauren. God, they've been acting so lovey-dovey lately.
3: They usually just walk around like zombies.
2: I know. I guess it just must be that time of the season.
3: Next is Time of the Season by the Zombies.

0: This morning a letter was returned, stamped, moved, no address. It was one I wrote you a couple of weeks ago, and it is now in my desk with other letters, unopened, and returned, marked, moved, no address. I write again because I must.
1: No.
0: I hope my words will find you somehow, somewhere.
1: No.
0: Wherever you are at this moment, my dear.
1: No.
0: God grant you are not alone.
1: No.
0: I've read there are thousands just like you.
1: No.
0: Searching for something they fail to find at home.
1: No.
0: The fact that one of these is my daughter brings all of them close to me.
2: Roma Wine.
0: Your mother's here, standing right behind me. She never could resist looking over my shoulder as I write. Your leaving has been very difficult for her. A father, they say, worries about a son, but for his daughter he has dreams. Well, my first dream for you was 16 years ago on that day we brought you home from the hospital. As we stood over your crib, we knew you were something special. In your cry, with all your strength, you served notice on the world that you were someone important. Then, years later, in a moment of anger, you cried, "But you don't understand." And I didn't. Why were we never able to unlock your frustration and talk it away? Was it because you were being crowded too closely with love? There can be harm now, I realize, in doing too much, as well as danger in doing too little. A time for holding on and a time for letting go. Someday you too will discover how much courage letting go takes. Your generation asks to be left alone. They want it so that each may find his own thing. Well, where is this thing for which you search? Is it found by rejecting your heritage? What you are and can become has deep roots in many people. Your parents, your grandparents, and in a long line before them. Something in each one has helped make you what you are. I spoke about dreams. Let me tell you of the dreams another had for you. He was your grandfather. When he was young, he too left his home in search of something, a world of opportunity and freedom for his spirit. And in his way, for his time, he too was trying to find where it's at. Somewhere we have a picture of your grandfather. He wore a beard, and his hair was long, and there was a girl with him in that snapshot who wore several strings of beads and held a single flower in her hand. Beautiful people. Don't reject this heritage, I beg you. Start with it, and you can build something fine and strong. I can see you smiling at this last bit of cornball philosophy coming from your square old dad. But think hard about what I've said. Come back. Come back before you're trapped in a life that daily grows more aimless and unreal. With all my heart, I wish I could promise you a world of flowers, music, and dance. But could I keep such a promise? I don't think so. No one could. But one promise I can fulfill. If you return, we three can reach each other by talking and listening. And I mean the kind of listening that is also tuned to silence. There have been many times when I failed to read your silence. For this failure, I am truly sorry. Mother has remained behind me as I write. A second ago, she gently touched my shoulder as she moved away. I took this, a silent approval of what I've written. She's now sitting in her chair with an open book in her lap. But I know she's not seeing the words. Her thoughts are far away, somewhere with you. It's very quiet here. Too quiet. I walked into your room last night, and the walls seemed to be asking for the sound of your voice. As much as I am aching for the feel of your embrace, so please come back to us. We love you. Call Collect.

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1: Phony, it's really phony. 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
2: D, lysergic acid, diethylamide. LSD. It is colorless, tasteless, odorless. Known as acid, a single ounce is capable of producing 300,000 so-called trips. That's LSD. That's acid.

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One toke over the line and 30 minutes left on the show today. You're listening to Friendly Persuasion in Sheena's Jungle Room on WFMU, and you know where you are. You're one toke over the line with the Lynx, and the Lynx had to make an appearance. A torches burning favorite. The Lynx. Six albums strong. Well, five studio albums and one greatest hits, framed as an actual album. We heard One Toke Over the Line from Once Again. On their own Lynx Records from 1972, and before that, Skip Elsheimer from AV Geeks. You could think kind of like the Prelinger Archives of the East Coast, collecting classroom films, a lot from the 70s and 80s. Still has an amazing stash, and this CD compilation, I want to say, was put out late 90s, 2000, maybe 98, 99. I remember Skip sending me a copy when this show was first airing on a station, Antenna Internet Radio, in 99 online, on real audio. And the shows were pre-recorded. It didn't actually go live until 2002 on a station, Lover, out of the San Francisco Bay Area. And it wasn't Butt. It was just Icecast streaming through another app, but I can't remember. How things have evolved, but really haven't evolved. But real audio at the time was 32, and then I remember when it went up a little bit, and it was just amazing. You know, it started 16, and then it was 32. That was our upgrade, right? And then 56. It's all a hazy shade of winter, which I'll get to in a minute. So that was AV Geeks, Acid. The Story of LSD from 1971, student film, from a CD compilation, 16mm school soundtracks. That you could probably find out there. It's on Discogs. Billy Nichols before that with Would You Believe, a mono single version from the album Would You Believe, classic, a reissue on Castle Records in 2006. Dandies with Doris. This is Doris who released the album Did You Give the World Some Love Today, Baby? And this is an extended edition on RPM. Her song Beatmaker, actually there was a new version of Beatmaker by Matt Berry a couple of years ago. But Doris, just Doris, had some side projects, one being with the Dandies, and I absolutely love that, Flowers in the Morning, which seemed to work after Art Linkletter professing his love for his daughter Diane, who had left home. And there's the counterpoint of that, Dear Mom and Dad, the single, where Diane speaks. And, well, Diane was not with us shortly after that. We don't need to go into that. John Waters did. And there's many other notes about that online. We'll just focus on We Love You, Call Collect, plus interviews with young drug users that we played before on the show. They're very interesting. It's an album, really kind of a companion record to Encounter, the full album by Think, who gave us Once You Understand. A big hit on the radio, even sparked a couple of covers. Yes, which one of them used to be on the WFMU blog, maybe two. I know of two other covers of the Encounter Think song. This is sort of like a companion piece from around the same time. And I don't know if we'll play Ardent Diane tonight. We only have 27 minutes left, so. And in all fairness, Dono played an old Over the Edge program that some guy named Flotus Lauder was on. And so because he extended that and the weatherman, Buddy, our pal, gave a little shout out at the end of Dono's show. He says, Nose Nuggets Otis Weekly. I am going to, my last two songs tonight, I'll time it right. During the last couple of cuts, I picked out an Olivia Newton-John track and an Electric Light Orchestra track. Just for Dono tonight. And so those will be dedicated to my buddy, who I've known now over 30 years. You know, we met tape trading, trading Negative Land through the mail, and then found out we both liked ELO, and then we both liked Olivia Newton-John and Negative Land. What are the odds? And our co-buddy, Bob Nelson, had a zine, Negative Fanboy Land, that Dono actually took over after a few years. And I believe Bob Nelson passed, and he's no longer with us, but
a wonderful proponent and producer on the zine and tape trading scene in the 90s. And before that, but we first got in touch in the early 90s and started trading. I'd say I got in touch with Dono probably around 94, right around there. So he's going to get a little tribute at the end. Two completely wonderful normal pop songs. But there's normal pop songs on here all the time. Look at that Big Daddy hit, She's Leaving Home, done in a doo-wop style from the very amazing Sgt. Pepper's album on Rhino from 92. A Day in the Life is still, it's a pinnacle version. I don't want to say it surpasses, but it is a wonderful homage to Sgt. Pepper's Lonely Hearts Club Band. Don Darrow High School a cappella choir with Hazy Shade of Winter and the banter of those young women. Fantastic. Pop Concert 2003 with a big, big round of applause to Suzanne Bauman, who found Don Darrow High School cassette in a thrift store. And I want to say it was a cassette, or it may have been a CDR. And this would have been 2002-ish, right around there. And she shared it with me. You know, we were pals. And I was just blown away. And she actually worked with Rick Hartsoe, the school band, you know, director at Don Darrow, went, met with him, and all of these recordings, minus the approval of some of the students, a number of students, dozens, were involved in the release of all of these Don Darrow High School releases that I put online on the Comfort Stand label in 2003 to 2004, or was it all 2003, or was it 2006? I guess it was 2006. It's really a blur now, but they're still all available on the Internet Archive. You could just search them out. All the CDRs that were submitted from Rick, the music director, are there. And so this was with permission from the school and then the following band director, and sadly the school is no more. They shut down a number of years ago, but sorry, that wasn't a goof in anything. I just didn't turn down the mic window. And it's kind of across the desk. It's the setup here. Yeah, so it's fantastic. And it's a really, like, meaningful part of the past to me that I could be involved in a small way of bringing these recordings. But really, the round of applause goes to Suzanne Bauman. You can find her online at Fridge Mag. You can just look up Fridge Mag Concoctions. She's a comic artist. And 7-Eleven started that with Another 100 People Just Came Into the Store from Side by Side, of course, on the 7-Eleven label, from 1977. And a big shout-out to Jonathan Ward sending me that maybe 30 years ago or so when we were trading odd material. So it's been a while. And then Jonathan Ward went on with our very own Don Bowles to work on the industrial music film with Steve Young, of David Letterman fame, writer for The Letterman Show. It all comes around, and it's all really wonderful people. Now, we're going to continue with something here. I think I'm going to play a song a week in the order of the album. And this is Gisse Bjørn Eriksen, who only recorded one album. And we're going to hear Beginning from the Beginning, from 2001, here on Friendly Persuasion. In Sheena's Jungle Room on WFMU. I'll catch you at the very end, right before Living in John and the Yellow. All right.

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Tell me how I came to lose your love. Please answer me, sweetheart. You were mine yesterday. I believed that love was here to stay. Won't you tell me how I've gone astray? Please answer me, my love. If you're happier without me, I'll try not to care. But if you still think about me, please listen to my prayer. You must know I've been true. Won't you say that we can start anew? In my sorrow, now I turn to you. Please answer me, my love.

0: if you're happier without me. I'll try not to care. But if you still think about me, please listen to my prayer. You must know, I've been true. Won't you say that we can start anew? In my solitude, I turn to you. Please answer me, my love. Answer me, my love.
1: Now, on chart 2, you will find outlines of the alphabet. Please superimpose, in the manner of chart 1, the symbols on the characters until you know it without hesitation. Your inner voice should be saying A, didar, not dot dash. Let your inner voice sound it out as you superimpose the symbols on the characters. Ready? A, dida. B, da did it. C, da did it. D, da did it. E, dit. F, did it, da it. G, da da it. H, dit dit dit dit. I did it. J did da da da. K da da da. L did da did it. M da da. N da it. O da da da. P did da da it. Q da da da da. R did da it. S did did it. T da. U did it da. V did did it da. W did da da. X da did did da. Y da da da da. Z da da did it. In co-transmission, the relative difference in the interval of the dit and the da is as one,
2: you know,
1: is to three spaces.
2: I had the back of the cab the other day. Them beastie boys. All over the seats like a rash they were.
3: Thank you, Airplane. 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

0: goes to you. So I don't want you near me. You just judge a book by its cover, but in this case, by me. So our names are
1: Cassandra,
2: Jennifer,
3: Emily,
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6: Lisa Marie,
7: Sophie.

Had to get that one ready there. This is an album I just picked up, and I don't have much time left on the show. This is Axel F. from Joe Holiday, which was found at my local record shop, Death of Vinyl. They had it behind the counter for me. Let's groove.

Okay, it's time to wind down the clocks here on Friendly Persuasion and Sheena's Jungle Room on WFMU. I have two closing songs that are going to go out to Dono. And Dono, if we were listening to the Hour of Crap, would say, okay, folks, now you're going to have to deal with my fanboyisms, or something to that effect. We're going to hear an Olivia Newton-John track followed by the Electric Light Orchestra. And for those of you down under, well, you may know this one, and you could sing along. And just remember, I played Girls with Attitude and the Lynx for you. It's a little bit of everything. Well, these two next songs I love, so. But I love it all. It's a mixed bag. Even the Beastie Boys remix right there, from a new To the Five Boroughs deluxe edition set. But here we go. And I'll see you next week. Right here, same place, but probably before that, in the chats. See ya.

0: 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Damnation!
1: It's music I love.

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Well, I was

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And most surprised was I to find the grocer's wife in bed. And with her was another chap of quite considerable size. And they was having a right before my eyes. Yes, they was having a right before my eyes. When the fun was over and done, the lady she raised her head, and very surprised was she to find me standing by her bed. If you will be discreet, my boy, and if you'll be so kind, you two can come up for some whenever you feel inclined. Yes, you two can come up for some whenever you feel inclined. So every blessed night and day when the grocer wasn't home, to get myself some candles to the grocery shop I'd roam. But never a one she gave to me.

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Or if you would be kind to her, just lay her down on the floor and give her so much of that

0: Starting out to make your way in life, there's no need to get married at all and have to support a wife. Just pick yourself a nice young maid and take her in the hay and give her some of that in the good old-fashioned way. Yes, give her some of that in the good old-fashioned way.
1: They call you Lady Luck, but there is room for doubt. At times you have a very unladylike way of running out. You're on this date with me. The pickings have been lush. And yet before this evening is over, you might give me the brush. You might forget your manners, you might refuse to stay. And so the best that I can do is pray. Luck be a lady tonight. Luck be a lady tonight. Luck, if you've ever been a lady to begin with, luck be a lady tonight. Luck, let a gentleman see how nice a dame you can be. I know the way you've treated other guys you've been with. Luck, be a lady with me. A lady doesn't leave her escort. 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A lady doesn't wander all over the room and blow on some other guy's dice. So let's keep the party polite. Never get out of my sight. 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Luck be a lady. Luck be a lady. Luck be a lady tonight.

0: A lady wouldn't flirt with strangers. 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A lady wouldn't make little snake eyes at me when I bet my life on this roll. So let's keep the party polite.
1: Why don't he shoot?
2: Why don't he shoot?
0: Never get out of my sight.
3: Come on, we're stalling.
0: Stick with me, baby, I'm the fella you came in with.
3: Come on,
0: be a lady.
3: Guys, turn together.
0: Luck be a

0: haven't been waiting long. Let's see, where's that car we want? Ah, there it is. It's that special gold hardtop over there next to the Blue Bonneville, number 36. It's the one we call the Gito Tiger. As you can see, it's got rally wheels and redline tires on it. Let's get in, huh? You better use your belt. We're going to do some pretty tough testing. Well, I hope this baby has the equipment we wanted. Let's see, it ought to be listed on this card hooked to the sun visor.
1: Yeah?
0: We got the big engine. 360 horses, 390-to-1 safety track rear end, close ratio four-speed stick with a 220-to-1 first gear, and a Hurst floor shift. Say, how do you like this wood steering wheel? Even feels like wood. But can I tell you, it really isn't wood. It's better than wood, as a matter of fact, and it won't splinter like wood does either. And over here, we've got the two-way radio. You see, while on test here at the General Motors Proving Grounds, we're in constant radio communication with Pontiac Central Control. Let's see if we can get them now. Pontiac Test Control Center. This is Pontiac Engineering Test Car 36.
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0: Control, this is 36. We've just reached blacktop. Speed 50. Very little tire noise. Up to 60. Handling perfect. Gonna take her up to 70. We're coming to the torsion bumps and washboard now. I'm getting a little vertical sheet metal shake from front corners of the hood. No dancing, though. Slight shock over the washboard. Approaching railroad track. Rebound normal with slight bottoming on the track. I'm now at the end of the ride and handling loop and heading for the high-speed circular track. Over. Car 36 now at the access road.
2: Okay, 36. Our test car number 34, white GP, is just about at the 2.5 mile marker and doing 95. Proceed slowly to the track entrance. As soon as 34 passes you, you have 20 seconds to enter and accelerate to your approved test speed. Remember, 36, you're only cleared for 110 miles an hour.
0: 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Hello, control, car 36, holding at 110. No sway, no sheet metal flutter. Control, this is 36, just completed 10 laps at 110 miles per hour. How about clearance to leave the circular track?
2: You're all clear, 36. 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
0: Well, there's 20 of them.
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1: Okay, 36. 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
0: Mark!

0: 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Quarter mile, 102.5 miles per hour.
1: That was a good run, 36. You turned the quarter in 14.1. Prepare for second acceleration series now, 36. 36, that's it for today. Head back to the Pontiac Garage for inspection.
0: Roger. You know, after all this testing, slowing down to the speed limits on our access roads almost seems like we're standing still, doesn't it? You know, we have speed limits here at the proving grounds, just like the public roads. And we're proud to say that the GM proving grounds is probably the safest place in the world to drive. As a matter of fact, since 1958, we haven't lost a single day due to driving injury. Well, that's our Jeep Tiger. What do you think of it?

if the dig can spot 10 years to poop. Once I got them trans bag girls that I adored. Now I get that way about the smorgasbord.

Well, when I first moved to New York, I believed in the saying, do unto others as you want them to do unto you. But I soon found out that a guy would starve to death in this town if he didn't always keep him one or two. So I moved into a block that was convenient by subway and bus to reach. And do you know the next thing I found about New York people is nobody practice what they preach. 'Cause right across the street from me, one of them old jive preachers live. And would you believe this guy done found a brand new sermon called It Is Better to Receive Than to Give. And then there's old stuck-up Lucy. She got her muskrat coat and a zircon diamond ring. But do you know she got busted for shoplifting yesterday? And now she is very stuck up every day in pure Saint Saint. And then there's a wither lady. She goes to church every Sunday, come rain or come shine. But you'd figure she had a license for dealing every Monday to Saturday in pure whiskey, beer, and wine. And then upstairs over me is two of them little old glamour jive models. And they must be touched in the head. 'Cause the first thing they sound on me on the stairway was, Daddy, have you got any bread? I said, well, no, baby, I'm new in town and really I just moved in this block. And I'm waiting on my uncle to show to borrow me a pound to get my vine out of hock. And then there's one gigolo. He's named Willie the Weeper. He has a Cadillac of pure fire engine red. But every morning he's at my house to wash up and shave, 'cause his Cadillac also happens to be his pure natural bed. And then there's one more stud. He sells herbs and tea leaves. And you can even get the figure for a $5 bill. And yesterday this cat got a figure in Leavenworth 'cause he was selling a new Sneaky Pete pill. And last of all is my old landlady. For 8 years I thought she was nice and she was sweet. And do you know I didn't have my room rent last night? She put me out into the cold New York street. So here is a cue from me to you. If you intend to live in New York town, keep you some real long green and be down with the scene, or else you are Poor House Poor.

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Night is a fighting machine, disciplined in mind and heart, and noble to the death. Night Riders, they ride for the crown, they fight for honor, following a dream as far as it will take them, because a legend lives as long as someone believes. Night Riders, Camelot is a state of mind. 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

0: Two sailors were sitting on the sofa with a cute little redhead.
1: Hey, you know, Sam, you ever hear the old saying that two's company and three's a crowd?
2: Yes, but this girl is so darn sweet, I haven't the heart to tell her to leave.

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people who, in their duality, jump back and forth across the fence between homo and heterosexuality, perversely seeking a good relationship wherever they can find it. Whenever they become close to anyone, they skip away.

0: Mr. Romo, I must admit that I'm puzzled. You hipsters claim to be such relaxed, free spirits, yet your rules for social behavior are even more set, tight, and rigid than those of square society.
1: Yeah, well, dang, it's simple. I'll spell it out for you. You know, a lot of the simple, everyday behavior is illegal. So there's always a lot of heat on the scene. And, you know, you got to protect yourself. Now, if you break the rules of hip, you get put down, that's true. But you break the square rules and they throw you in the slam, and that's a big difference. Now, anyway, like, there's only two basic rules in hip. You protect yourself from the possibility of police intervention, which means you don't associate with uncool people and things. And you protect your state of mind. Now, that means you don't want anybody around who's going to bring you down, right? We talked about that. You understand what I mean? You follow the hip commandment. Thou shalt not bug thy neighbor, which means be cool. That's all.
0: Cool. Cool is a word that seems to change meaning every time it's used.
1: Yeah, it does. Cool it means stop it. You know, or change the subject or split, or it's a warning. All those things and just that one thing. It's cool with me means okay. No, it's okay. It's cool means it's all right or it's not dangerous. Cool means something all by itself, you know, but it's like trying to define hip, you know, or hip in general, or righteousness, you know? You can give 100 examples of what it isn't, but, man, you're going to have a hell of a time saying what it is. You know, like, here's an example. Say you're going out and done in your head, you know, or you stayed in and done in your head and gone out, or you've done both everywhere you went, and it's 4:30 in the morning and you're in a diner eating your banana cream pie, and sits down right opposite you a cop. Now, your natural reaction is going to be, you know, I want to laugh hysterically, you know, but some part of you says, nay, it says this is an urge of some self-destructive part of you. And you say to yourself, be cool, you know, unless, of course, you blow your cool and come all unglued in front of everybody. Then no use to say be cool because it's happened. And then you're going to attract the attention of the cop, and he's going to regard you as a menace. And this will get you a reputation as a very uncool face, having everybody seeing this cop regard you as a menace, and all in all, it's a drag, you know? The hip thing is to be able to perform the exactly appropriate action at all times, and that is not easy. It leads to paranoia, you know? What's that? You know, who's that? Who's out there? What's that car? Who's in that car? Why is that car there? That car wasn't there. What, you know? The what, who, where? The eyeball disease. You get jumpy. It creeps up in you sometimes. Paranoia is the hipster's disease. Yeah, like I was at a party once, you know, in the cemented park out in front of the UN building. You know, and I got drugged, so I split. Then I walked over to 2nd Avenue and 40th, and I went to this little restaurant, you know, in Needix or Rikers or something. It doesn't matter. And I ordered a bowl of Jell-O, you know, with milk, raspberry. I mean, raspberry Jell-O. And it was great, so I ordered another bowl. But halfway through my third bowl of raspberry Jell-O, I realized that if I ordered another bowl, the counterman would call the cops, you know. There's this nut eating Jell-O, looks funny to me, better come over and pick him up. You know, so I split, you know, I got in the wind very carefully. There's a definite way to do that. It's sort of like, well, I've had enough Jell-O, now I just think I'll go for a walk. It's a very touchy situation. So I got out and I got to 42nd Street to a Rudley's and I have another bowl of Jell-O, same kind. And man, I want to tell you, I worked my way up to 68th Street, eating Jell-O, driven by hunger and paranoia. You know, because life is not without its hazards, man. You know what I mean?

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0: Explosively new. The Killers. The wheels of fate challenge the killers who reach across today's great speedways to trap their victims as they roar across the screen in their Cobras, Ferraris, Maseratis at 160 miles per hour. Lee Marvin as Charlie. Who paid him $25,000 for each killing?
2: Well, I gotta find out what makes a man decide not to run. Why all of a sudden he'd rather die.

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Oop-da-bam, oop-da-bam.

Say, have you seen Mount Nelly, that Ozark hillbilly fat gal from Arkansas? She weighs 569 pounds. Takes 10 men to hug her and a boxcar to lug her. My God, is she fat. Mount Nelly, that Ozark hillbilly fat girl. 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And Montanelli's going to dance the hoochie-coochie for you on the inside, fella. That's for sure. Looks like a baby elephant dancing. Now, I have no idea what makes Montanelli so fat. She only eats one meal a day. Starts at 5 o'clock in the morning, and she's at it in there right now. So crowd up there. Let's go on in. Let's pay Montanelli, that Ozark hillbilly fat gal from Arkansas, a visit.

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1: Oh, boy, it was humdrum. I mean, until what's-his-name discovered Tony's Pizza.
0: Tony's Pizza?
1: Yeah, I was suffering from the pizza cravings until Tony's came along. Crispy crust and zesty sauces. Wow!
0: And so now... What's that?
1: Another pizza craving. Just thinking about Tony sets it off.
0: Oh, where are you going?
1: He's going to get a Tony's Pizza. And I follow him anywhere.
2: Does your stomach send you pizza craving signals? Oh, wow. Tony's, the pizza craver's pizza. Available at the concession stand.

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1: Poor little Angeline.
2: 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Never had a thrill, was a virgin still. Poor little Angeline.
1: Poor little Angeline.
2: Now the foreman, he was a crut, confessed, the biggest bastard in the whole Southwest. And he set his heart

0: 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Poor little Angeline.
1: Poor little Angeline.
0: So he raised his hat and he said, "Your cat has been hit by a horse and smashed quite flat."

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1: There is no girl in the whole world that can love me like you do.
0: Tell them about it, Mr. Williams.

And because the strength of this new campaign is you, our crew, we wanted you to know about it and to hear it before anyone else does.

campaign, advertising campaign, advertising campaign, advertising campaign, advertising campaign, advertising campaign.

All right, you sex monks, come on. 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What do you say? 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

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These Tom McCann Sohos are a bit of all right. 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
2: No!
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0: Max?
1: There. Just a haircut, not too short in the back. Hey, what do you think of the world situation, huh?
0: Well, now, a guy was in here the other day, and I says to him, in times like these, you can't spend so much money without getting into all this kind of trouble.
2: That the only thing we have to fear is fear itself.
0: In the first 3 months, he ought to get in there and tell them to do it, right?
1: I'm sorry, I...

0: I don't know what he said.
1: Who's that knocking at my door?

rag, a bone with a cherry on top, says Barnacle Bill, a sailor. Oh, your whiskers scrape my cheeks. Oh, your whiskers scrape my cheeks. Oh, your whiskers scrape my cheeks.

Now comes the final chapter in the most remarkable science fiction series of our time. Battle for the Planet of the Apes. The final chapter in the Incredible Apes saga as two civilizations battle for the right to inherit what's left of the Earth. Battle for the Planet of the Apes from 20th Century Fox, rated G.

rock and roll is here. First there was Mr. Blue.

Now, I've got a clean copy of it now, and I warn you, this could scare you. Here's the email. Dear Art Bell, I just recently began listening to your radio show and could not believe it when you talked about the sounds from hell tonight. My uncle had told me this story a couple of years ago, and I didn't believe him. Like one of your listeners who discounted the story as nothing more than just a religious newspaper fabricated account. The story about the digging of the hole and the hearing of the sounds from hell is very real. It did occur in Siberia. My uncle collected videos and audio tapes and so forth on the paranormal, supernatural. He passed away fairly recently, but he would have loved your show. He let me listen to one of the audio tapes that he had on the sounds from hell in Siberia, and I copied it. He received his copy from a friend who worked at the BBC. It took me a while to find it tonight, but attached is that sound from my uncle's tapes. It's not the greatest quality, but the sounds are there. I was very hesitant to send you this, as the sound bothers me to listen to. I'd suggest that if you do play it on the program, warn listeners in advance so they may have the option of turning the radio off for 30 seconds while it plays. It has always haunted me. To those who discounted the Siberia sounds from hell story, it is true, and I, for one, wish it wasn't. Rick, listening from Chicago. And so I submit now the cleaned, a better copy to you, and I warn you, what you are about to hear is very disturbing indeed.

I have you like something done lost its mind, doing a hully gully on your elbows. I mean, I'll cross your brains till your heart starts to shout, you know you.

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The seals and haddock get acrobatic when she plays on her chromatic. 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

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A big fat turtle whose name was Myrtle shook and shivered till she broke her girdle. The whale that swallowed Jonah yelled across the bay, I'll open up my mouth and let you out today to hear Veronica play her harmonica down on the pier of Santa Monica. Two happy sturgeons whose hats were merging were married when her wedding march was surging. These sturgeon had some little ones with eyes of blue who taught a school of eels and kipped herring too to play harmonica with our Veronica.

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0: really going out with him? 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
0: Uh-huh.
1: Gee, it must be great riding with him.
0: Is he picking you up after?

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0: I never heard music like that before.
1: It just made me want to get up and dance. Oh.
2: Now, we're ready for the next song.
1: Oh.
2: I hope you'll like it.

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1: Mr. Fabulous, how marvelous it is to see you.

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With snow and an apron, does it still rain cream? Do those flower sales still bloom yet? By the Dafe Canal, you'll know, the ones that feed on fleam. Oh, what I wouldn't give to spend another zilch in the Grammys by the Nelvin with the Spree.

to face, to face, to face, to face. 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
1: Watermelon Meow Meow.

Good morning, Double Dippers. We got a little guest appearance this morning from Maddie No Times as Roger is out traveling the world. It is a pleasure to be here. It's been a minute since I've been here filling in for you. You know I love doing my Double Dip recess fill-ins, so I've got quite the show planned. Let's turn my mic down a little bit as I'm blowing the system here so I can see in front of me. If you're just tuning in and you don't know who I am, I had a regular show Thursday mornings, but I'm taking the summer off. You'll be able to hear me this Tuesday filling in for Evan Funk Davies on the big show, 3 to 6 p.m. If you want to tune in for that, I do a show called Buried in the Backseat where I normally bring in a bunch of vinyl from home. But enough about that because I'm here double dipping you. And I'm very excited to be doing so. I've been putting lots of music together for a while, so lots of fun stuff to play for you. Well, let's go through this first set. I'm gonna do something that everybody hates, but I'm gonna go from front to back, just because I wanted to talk about things in a specific order. I open things up with the Muppets because I'm very excited about the opening of the Jim Henson Creature Workshop in Queens. If you're not familiar, Jim Henson has had this creature workshop since 1960s. It's moved multiple times, but it's been in this location since 2009. They just opened it up. You can go and tour it. You can take pictures with all your favorite Muppets. I'm a huge, huge, huge Muppet fan, so I will definitely be doing that. And if you do make the trip out to go do it, I suggest you hit the Jim Henson exhibit at the Museum of Moving Image. Also supposed to be really fantastic, and I will be checking that out as well. And then that took us into I wanted to start things off with some summery hits, and obviously I had not listened to Mungo Jerry's In the Summertime for a while because it was not appropriate for this show, so I scrubbed that out real fast, and we went right into the Trash Men doing Surf and Bird, which is a classic that I don't feel like everybody gets to hear enough. We took that into De La Soul doing Tread Water, which is a classic from their 1980 album 3 Feet High and Rising. Can never do any wrong with De La, and that's probably one of my favorite songs off that album. Then we had a little Jonathan Richman, The Modern Lovers, giving us not the 8-minute version of Ice Cream Man. I played us the short one because it's a great song, and I used to be an ice cream man when I was 19. It was actually an Italian ice truck, shout out to Weezer, but it was one of the best jobs I ever had. I love that summer. I was 19 years old, wake up like Start at 10 in the morning and just deliver ice. You had a route and you didn't finish till like 7 or 8 at night. It was a long, long day, but still one of the funnest jobs I've ever had. So a little love to the ice cream man. And then we had to show some love for Pickle Ice Cream from giving us from Squet. That came out in 2025. Everybody's putting pickles on everything these days, so why not Pickle Ice Cream? I know it exists. I know it won't be for me, even though I love my pickles. If you ever want to send me something, feel free to send me your homemade pickles. I will eat them. Then a couple older ones. Peter Pan Orchestra and his chorus doing Rumbly in My Tumbly from Winnie the Pooh. A classic and something I often think of as I am a big hungry bear all of the time. And that took us into The Teddy Bear's Picnic by Henry Hall and his orchestra. Another classic, been covered tons and tons of times over the years. We had the Vestibules after that with You're a Hamburger, because summertime makes me think of hamburgers and getting that grill going. That was a great self-release track from 1994. And then another quick one from the Imagination Movers, given Watermelon Meow Meow, because what goes better with a hamburger than some watermelon? We've already started eating watermelon in our house. We start as soon as those babies are ripe. And I gotta tell you, they've been pretty good so far, so get out there if you're local. Get out there and get yourself a watermelon. You will not be disappointed. So, it is 9:30 in the morning. We're going to go into another set of music, but I wanted to talk about... I'm going to play a track. I wanted to talk about something that I had not talked about on my regular show, but it felt apropos for this show. A couple weeks ago, I lost one of my best friends. He was a 15-year-old cat named Rocco. He was a black cat.
is one of the most special relationships I've ever had with an animal. I've never had an animal be as comfortable with me as Rocco was. And I lost him suddenly. It was not expected, and it broke my heart, and it's still breaking my heart. And I thought that was something that I know this community and everybody in general, if you're a pet lover, it's something you can relate to, whether you're a big kid or a little kid alike. And I just feel very thankful that I got to have the time that I got to have with Rocco, and he's going to be celebrated greatly in my house all the time. I loved him very much, and yeah, so this next song we're going to hear is a song from Pete's Dragon that I loved when I was a kid. I grew up on it. But I love this song because it's about love between the boy and his dragon. But they can't communicate. They don't speak the same language. And I think that's a beautiful aspect of pet ownership or pet friendship, I should say, is understanding those emotions and getting to have that type of relationship with a dog or a cat or a lizard or a bird or whatever it may be. It could be out in the wild that you have that relationship. So we're going to get into this next set of music as I ramble on. I don't want to go on for too long, but if you're just tuning in, I'm filling in for Roger. I'm Matty No Times. We're going to play this song for my love for my cat Rocco, and I'll see you in about 30 minutes for some exercise. Thanks for tuning in.

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It's a very hard job. You know they won't hire just any old slab. You don't have to wear a tie or a coat. You just have to know how to float. We sing the

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I followed his footsteps and worked my way down. That's how I began in this here industry. I just kind of fell into it. Lucky me.

Sometimes people are good, and they do just what they should. But the very same people who are good sometimes are the very same people who are bad sometimes. It's funny, but it's true. It's the same, isn't it, for me? And sometimes people get wet, and their parents get upset. But the very same people who are wet sometimes are the very same people who are dry sometimes. It's funny, but it's true. It's the same, isn't it, for me? And sometimes people make noise, and they break each other's toys. But the very same people who are noisy sometimes are the very same people who are quiet sometimes. It's funny, but it's true. It's the same, isn't it, for me? And sometimes people get mad, and they feel like being bad. But the very same people who are mad sometimes are the very same people who are glad sometimes. It's funny, but it's true. It's the same, isn't it, for me? And sometimes people are good, and they do just what they should. But the very same people who are good sometimes are the very same people who are bad sometimes. It's funny, but it's true. It's the same, isn't it, for me? Isn't it the same for you? That's the way it is with every growing person. And you know something else about people who are growing? We learn that we can't just sit and expect that things will get done by themselves.

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I've got nobody to hug, I'm such an ugly bug. Then a spider and a dragonfly replied, if you're serious,

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Then up from under the ground, the worms came squirming around. Oh, they danced until their legs

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Their dancing led to romance. Then she sat upon his caterpillar.

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They thought they saw winged horses and wriggling snakes, sailboats, and beautiful maidens. They invented interesting stories to explain how those constellations got there. That's how the constellations got their names. Today, astronomers use them to locate the stars.

Sierra, Pegasus and Sagitta, Dorado and Lacerta, Ursa Major, Ursa Minor, Cetus and Orion. I could name a dozen more if I were really trying.

Welcome back, listeners. If you're just tuning in, I'm Matty No Time's filling in for Roger today here on the one and only Double Dip Recess. Big kids, little kids alike. Hope you're enjoying the show so far as we are halfway through. Stay tuned. After I'm done back announcing, we're going to get in our exercise. Oh, I'm ready for a stretch, let me tell you. We just heard Tony Mottola, Tom Glaser, and Dottie Evans doing Constellation Jig. It's a fantastic album. Space Songs, Ballads for the Age of Science, from 1959. I've played other stuff from that album before, but as somebody said on the board, singing science time. And I think we might do a little bit more later on. Before that, Elizabeth Mitchell giving us Palm Not To Re, The Springtime Outing. That's from 2006. It's a beautiful track I recently found on Bandcamp on a nice little album. Then we had the one and only Tiny Tim, as always, weirding it up for us with his version of On the Good Ship Lollipop, most commonly sung by Shirley Temple. I also want to know if there's more versions of that song, because it is a great song, and I do love Shirley Temple. And I didn't even know that existed, so I hope you enjoyed it. Mandy Miller before that with Nelly the Elephant from 1980. Thought that went nicely with Burl Ives' Ugly Bug Ball, which I recently discovered and had never heard before. And what a great song. What great writing, what great orchestration. I really enjoyed that one. Two Little Piggies, Pinky and Perky before that, giving us their theme song, The Velvet Glove from 1958. I recently picked that up on a 7-inch, and I have a few Pinky and Perky 7-inches, but I did not have that one, and I love that theme song. The one and only Fred Rogers before that, giving us Sometimes People Are Good. What a heartbreaker. What a beautiful message. Mr. Rogers, forever inspirational. If you grew up on him, consider yourself lucky. I know I consider myself to be lucky. And everybody should be exposed to Mr. Rogers, as far as I'm concerned. They Might Be Giants, talk about some big kids, giving us Fibber Island, hilarious song about telling lies and being able to get away with it, swimming on the ground, you gotta love it. John Lithgow and Wayne Knight before that, Song of the Sewer, another one I recently found. I forgot about that John Lithgow album, The Sunny Side of the Street, which is a great album through and through, and Wayne Knight of Seinfeld fame, or maybe Space Jam, if you recall. But really hilarious song about working in the sewer. And then R.I.P. Neil Sedaka, who we lost recently, with Dinosaur Pets, and I thought that went nicely with that Pete's Dragon song that was a little tribute to my cat Rocco, who I lost recently. R.I.P. I miss you very much. Boo Boo Boop Boop Boop. I love you too. Just a beautiful song about a boy and his dragon communicating with each other without needing to speak the same language. Let's see. 10 a.m. exactly. You know what time it is. Let's get those butts out of the chair. It is time to exercise, and then I think that's going to take us into a little robot exercise. So don't go anywhere. Another hour of Double Dip Recess coming your way. I'm Matty No Times. I'm very, very happy to be here. It's going to be the hottest day of the year so far, I think, here today. So real summertime vibes in the studio here at WFMU. Thanks for tuning in.

Jumpin' Jack. 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Jumpin' Jack. Come on, everybody, do the Jumpin' Jack and freeze.

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0: stomach. 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Here we go.
1: Your leg's broken.
2: Party with your parents. Party with your parents. It's a party with your parents.
0: Yo, it ain't that bad.
2: Party with your parents. Party with your parents. It's a party with your parents.
3: Oh, this is so embarrassing.
0: Does somebody say, is it too sing-along? We don't talk about Bruno. I wanted to see you. Yo, my boy gets done. Nobody shoots us like it's done. Nobody poops us like it's done.
3: No one wants to do a stupid Disney tune sing-along.
0: All right. Let's get some mental plus some Diet Sprite. Put up in a bottle, shake it up, then boom!
3: The mom will make us clean the loo.
0: True. So what you guys want to do?
3: Watch you too.
0: Watch Terminator 2? I got to join a VHS.

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1: Deal. 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
0: No.
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Yeah, happy Saturday, friends. Maddie No Time's here, filling in on Double Dip Recess. Roger just joined us on the board, so go say hello to him if you're online. This will be my last break, as I blow this mic out always. Man, why am I so loud? I don't know how to be quiet. I got kicked out of every sleepover I ever went to as a child. My best friend likes to joke. He says, I'm not going to say my full name, but he says, mistaking loudness for charm since 1982, which is very true, apparently. Welcome back. We just heard the hilarious Captain Underpants soundtrack giving us the 1812 Overture in farts. Can't go wrong there. I dedicate that to my wife and her sense of potty humor. Ricky Desktop before that, which I dedicate to my teenage daughter, Parker. Who made me listen to that over and over and over and over again for, like, a year. Not just the song, but her singing it every single place she went. Hilarious one from Knuckleheads before that, Party With Your Parents. Man, when I found that, I listened to it, like, 7 times in a row. That song really cracks me up. And if you're a parent, it really hits home. Gracie's Corner giving us an amazing version of Humpty Dumpty's song. Hey! So good. That's from 2023, also a Bandcamp find. Sadie Green, Sales Ragtime Jug Band before that, giving us The Eggplant That Ate Chicago. That's from 1999, a nice little cover there. And then Danny Jones, Their Raisins in My Toast, a little Waffle House shout out there. If you've ever been to Waffle House, you should know that you get raisin toast with your home fries. And as it was said on the board, as long as it's in my toast and not in my home fries, I hear you. Raisined is not an option. The Kingsmen before that, Jolly Green Giant, classic from 1965. If you grew up in the 80s, 90s with me, then that was a very familiar character. The one and only Spike Jones and the City Slickers. Oh, I love Spike Jones. So many great songs. I'm Forever Blowing Bubblegum. That's from... You know what? I missed the year there. My copy's from 1998, but I know it's from much earlier than that. Charles Penrose, before that, The Laughing Policeman, 1957. Another great song I had never heard before, found recently. Really, really funny song. I'll say probably my favorite kind of policeman is the kind that is laughing. And then, Auntie Ballas before that, giving us an amazing, amazing, amazing version of David Bowie's Let's Dance. That's off an incredible comp, Let All the Children Boogie. It's nothing but David Bowie tribute songs, so definitely one to go check out. And then we opened up with a hilarious Bruce Hack track, School for Robots, which was a nice transition from our exercise. I thought we could get some more squeaks out of ourselves. So, 10:35, we got one more set of music left. You will probably not hear from me again, but thank you so much for tuning in today. I would like to tell you that I will be back here filling in for Roger July 25th, so mark it in your calendars. It'll be right before my birthday, so maybe I'll do a little birthday show, who knows. And then this Tuesday, if you want to listen to me some more and my regular show, I'll be doing a Buried in the Backseat, 3 to 6 a.m. on the live stream covering for Evan Funk Davies / Cream O'Coyle. It has been a pleasure. I love doing these fill-ins. Roger, I hope you killed it at Frisbee Golf. I hope you were the big winner for the day. Glad we could provide the soundtrack for you. Enjoy your trip. Get home safe. Double Dippers. Make sure you tune in next week, as I believe there is another fill-in. Let's see. Next week it is DJ Babs. So definitely tune in for that. Nice to mix it up here. All right, I got a lot of good music. Don't go anywhere. This last set is going to be a very, very fun one. Thanks for listening. I'm Maddie No Times. A pleasure as always, FMU.

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1: And now, Wacko Warner with the 50 U.S. states and their capitals.

Colorado on to Boise, Idaho. Texas has Austin, then we go north to Massachusetts, Boston, and Albany, New York. Tallahassee, Florida, and Washington, D.C. Santa Fe, New Mexico, and Nashville, Tennessee. Elvis used to hang out there a lot, you know. Trenton's in New Jersey, north of Jefferson, Missouri. You got Richmond in Virginia, South Dakota has Pierre. Harrisburg's in Pennsylvania,

Mr. Moistache, filling in for MH Lee and Juke Joint Gold. We will have a little bit different

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And this is her first time in front of an audience. Number one, she's 12 and a half years old, and she's drunk. 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

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I got up a little late. I live in Portland, Oregon, or however much a cyborg can

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That being said, we just heard Buddy Rich with The Beat Goes On. Before that was Mel Torme with Coming Home, Baby. We had

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I personally am infatuated with a cover of Be Thankful for what you got, and I will be playing it for you once again. And who is that by? We're gonna listen to the Meters first, but be thankful for what you got. Nope, that's not it. I apologize. It is very early in the morning on a Saturday morning for me. On the West Coast, it's 8:26 a.m. And my brain has not started yet. But, oh, that's what I was looking for. Craig Payton's cover of Be Thankful for

0: Take a look at this. This is yesterday's prison break.
1: Hey, look at that mother moon,
0: huh? Is he beautiful? Who is he?
2: Mr. Lloyd's Stash.
0: Sensational. Perfect contestant. I want him.
3: Can't have him.
0: Why not?
3: Damon, you know our contract. We never get military prisoners.
4: Who's a military prisoner? 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

0: recipe books and share something with you.
1: Who's that?
0: Thanks for
1: who's
0: tuning in.
1: Up there.
0: This is
1: there. Beware,
0: Mr. Joe.
1: Beware. I hear
0: Mr.
1: somebody
0: ghost
1: coming
0: aboard.
1: His toe, hold it there. He goes. I miss the ghost. Is going to die.

0: and only M.H. Lee. This is a very different episode of Juke Joint Gold, if you haven't noticed. Yes, very different. And if you have tender ears in the room, we will be moving from the G-rated edition of this program to a more PG or maybe R-rated program here. Not immediately, so don't worry, but very soon. And I will be sharing a recipe with you. It is eggplant, tomato, and chickpea salad from the recipe book Pacific Palette, Cuisines of the Sun by Eliana de Javiano. I think, yeah, that sounds right. Maybe I'm wrong, but it is a delicious recipe that I've enjoyed several times and am excited to share with you.
1: Y como dice Rubén, un carro pasa muy despacito por la avenida. 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

0: hustle inside me. 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
1: Cena's job.

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Here are your ingredients. 2 pounds of Japanese eggplant cut into quarter inch rounds. 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

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Jeez, Louise. Apologies. I forgot how to spell for a minute. Okay. I forget we're talking recipes. So we have 2 pounds of Japanese eggplant, if you got it, cut into quarter inch rounds. If you don't have Japanese eggplant, you could just use regular eggplant, cut into about half inch cubes. One pound of peeled and seeded tomatoes. We just went over that. Jeez, it's still early for this cyborg brain. 3 cloves garlic, thinly sliced. 1 teaspoon ground cumin. 1 teaspoon smoked paprika. 1/4 teaspoon of cayenne for that spiciness. 1 can of chickpeas. 1 green pepper, cut into 1/4 inch diced. 1 red bell pepper, cut also into 1/4 inch diced. And 1/4 lemon juice. Those are your

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It is a very different vibe than what you typically hear. But I hope you aren't

thank you for joining us in Sheena's Jungle Room here on WFMU. What have you heard thus far? Right now, we have LeClaire with Homo Sapiens. Previous to this, we had St. Vincent with Live in the Dream. Motrick with Stabilize. And our recipe of the week, which is tomato and chickpea salad. Before Motrick, we had Noi with E-Music. You heard from Sons of Kemet with the song Hustle. Los Clicks brought us Gente Tonta. We also had Chiche Libre with the Guns of Brixton. Salt with their song Monsters. We heard from the Five Jones Boys with Mr. Ghost Goes to Town. Chance Halliday with Bury Me Deep. And we started that set off with Sharon Jones, This Land Is Your Land. Thank you once again for joining me, Mr. Moistache, filling in for M.H. Lee and Juke Joint Gold. Fear not, M.H. Lee will be back next week with some very, very nice music. I thank you for spending your early morning or afternoon with me. Up next, Peter Evers with the song Miraculous Weekend.

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0: You look pissed, Ben. Believe me, you got every right to be. But hey, will you just let me explain? This is
1: Sheena's Jungle Room.
0: That's all it is. It's nothing to do with people, it's to do with the ratings. For 50 years, we've told them what to eat, what to drink, what to wear. For Christ's sake, Ben, don't you understand? Americans love
1: WFMU.
0: They wean their kids on it. 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So what do? We give them what they want. We give them what they want. We give them what they want. We give them what they want.

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Here on Sheena's Jungle Room stream on WFMU, I'm Chris O. Thanks for being with me on a Saturday afternoon. And it is summer-like weather. There's an air conditioner in the back there, and the sound, if you are picking up that vibration, because it is kind of hot, so I can't turn that off too much. So I hope you'll bear with me with that extra little noise there. We just heard Tar Heel Slim and Little Ann.

0: with security from Fire Records in 1960, and want to thank Mr. Moustache for filling in for Juke Joint Gold prior to this show, filling in for M.H. Lee. So, we're going to continue on now. Less talk, more music, with some Beverly Glenn Copeland, so please stick around.
1: To me, one of the most interesting aspects of so many of today's performers is that they're singing their own material, expressing their own feelings rather than just those of another writer. A good example of this combination of talents, both writing and singing, is Miss Beverly Glenn Copeland.

0: How does it affect you when you read a poem that you've forgotten? Is it like reading something written by someone else?
1: Well, this time I was just faking it because, for the purposes of continuity, I had to read this poem, but I hadn't read it for some time, and I left out a verse, and I've forgotten the meaning of the whole poem.
0: Does this in any way disturb you? Isn't every poem a part of you as a poet?
1: Well, it doesn't disturb me because I don't think anything was at stake. But I think that the message comes through, you know, with the body, with the eyes and the voice. You could really be reading the instructions from a shoe polish can.
0: What's the point of writing poetry then, if you could just as well read instructions on how to polish your shoes?
1: Well, it depends. You know, if you want shiny shoes, then you want to. If you want people to have shiny shoes, you want to write those kind of very good instructions. And if you want to polish other parts of yourself, you do it with poetry.
0: How can you relate the writing or the creating of a work of art with an act of polishing shoes?
1: Well, I don't know. It depends how far you're looking. You know, it depends exactly where you've got your binoculars trained. If you stand far enough away, it's probably the same thing. You know the story of that juggler who performed his acrobatics and plate balancing in front of a statue of the Virgin? Well, I think it really comes down to that. You really do what sings.
0: Is that the key to your diversity?
1: I'm all in one place.
0: Well, I don't know. You're, you may seem so to yourself, but you must admit that for other people looking at you, Leonard Cohen, the poet, the novelist, the man who lives in a white house on the island of Hedra, scion of a Jewish family from Montreal, pop singer and writer of pop songs, all these things, they may certainly add up to Leonard Cohen, but they do look rather complex at first.
1: Well, I think that, the borders have faded between a lot of endeavors, and people are no longer, I think, capable of those kind of poses, like the poet, you know, on the mountain with the cape, and or the singer, you know, catering to the masses. All those kinds of expression, I think, are completely meaningless. They don't mean anything to me. It's just a matter of what your hand falls on. And if you can make what your hand falls on sing, then you can just do it. I mean, if someone offered me a building to design now, I'd take it up. If someone offered me a small country to govern, I'd take it. You know, anything going, I'd like to try.
0: Does the fact that maybe the building you designed would fall down or the country that you were trying to govern would turn into chaos have anything, you know,
1: no,
0: do you feel
1: I
0: badly about this?
1: Well, I don't think the building would fall down, and I have perhaps an arrogant dream that the country would... I knew a fellow who was trying to take over a country. He's a friend of mine in England. He's the head of a large Negro movement there. Mm-hmm. And he will probably take over a country soon. And I asked him, you know, what the purpose of his government will be. And he said, well, it will be to protect the people from government. You know, because they're just fine as they are. Just let them alone, and my government will just keep everything away. And I really think that things are a lot more substantial than we think. And I think that my building would probably it would be the kind of building that that was either designed to last or fall down, depending on the needs of the people who live inside. I mean, some people may want a building to collapse over them at a specific time. A friend of mine designed a mural for a coffee shop in Montreal with a special glue on it. And this glue dried every winter, and the mural fell to pieces. And he had to be engaged every winter to repair the mural. And he said, you know, cars are designed with built-in obsolescence. Why not murals?
0: What about poetry?
1: Well, I think that history and time pretty well builds obsolescence into poetry, unless it's really, really the great stuff. And you never know whether you're really hitting that.
0: Don't you ever?
1: Sometimes you know about it. Sometimes it has that kind of ring, but I'm not interested in posterity, which is a kind of, as somebody said, a kind of paltry form of eternity. You know, I'd really like to write poetry. I like to see the headlines, you know, like instead of the Spencer case, something like "Town finishes painting today." You know, I'd like the stuff I do to have that kind of horizontal immediacy rather than something that is going to be around for a long time. I'm not interested in an insurance plan for my work.
0: What about the kind of diversity that you want to do? Do you want to write musical comedies like Harold Town wants you to?
1: Oh, yes, sure. I'd like to write a musical comedy.
0: What would it be about?
1: I really don't know. That would really have to, I really have to fall on an idea and turn it up. But I'd like to do that. Maybe Town would sing the lead.
0: Does he sing?
1: All the time.
0: Does he?
1: Yeah, he's a very good singer.
0: Do you mean with notes and everything?
1: Well, he's not tied down to anything.
0: Does that help to sing?
1: I think it helps everything.
0: Does that mean you have to opt out of society? It's a terrible phrase, but it's the only way I know how to put it to you.
1: Well, it's a good trick if you can manage, but I don't know anybody who's managed to do that. Everybody's on the crust of this star, and I don't know anybody's opting out except a couple of astronauts, and they always come back, and they bring their own smoked meat sandwiches with them. I mean, nobody really wants to leave.
0: When you go off to your house in Hedra, do you want to leave? Do you leave things behind?
1: Well, I have no plans to go back there. I've been in Greece off and on for 6 years now, and I've just been discovering Toronto for the past couple of days. It's really, really nice.
0: Is it exciting?
1: Yeah, well, you know, I think it's a happy revolution.
0: A revolution?
1: Well, that's how they describe all phenomena today. But, you know, there's the quiet one in Quebec, and I think there's a happy one here. I was walking on Yorkville, is that the name of the street, and it was jammed with very beautiful, beautiful people last night. And I thought maybe it could spread to the streets next, you know, and maybe even, where's the money district, Bay Street?
0: King and Bay.
1: King and Bay. I thought that maybe they could take that over soon, too.
0: Those people need the kind of happiness that you can sing about?
1: Well, I mean, I'm no criterion. I don't establish any of those criteria for happiness, but I just like to sing. Like, I don't have a program to establish with my singing. I just like to get up and sing my piece and sit down, listen to other people.
0: I suppose you don't make any value judgments either about what you like to do better or less. But right now, you're writing songs.
1: Yeah.
0: Well, you're not writing poetry, and you're not writing a novel at the moment. So you're liking it better.
1: Well, I've got a new book of poems ready to go out, but I don't want to make people find me oppressive, like glutting the market with my work. So I'm holding that back a while. No, it just, everything keeps on going, or it stops. But I mean, you know when you're happy. You know, I think that's... There's been so much talk about the mechanics of happiness, psychiatry and pills and positive thinking and ideology, but I really think that the mechanism is there. All you have to do is get quiet for a moment or two, and you know where you are.
0: And for this knowing where you are, you don't need the help of anything like drugs or liquor or anything?
1: Well, it's not a matter of the help. I mean, you can cooperate with the vision that alcohol gives you. You can cooperate with the vision that LSD gives you. I mean, all those things are just made out of plants, and they're there for us, and I think we ought to use them. But also there's another kind of high to get from refusing to use them. You know, there's all kinds of possibilities. Like asceticism is a nice high, too. Voluptuousness is a high. Alcohol is a high. A town gets beautiful under alcohol. I get just kind of stupid and generally throw up. But some people get really beautiful with alcohol.
0: Do you see things in terms of highs and lows? Or is this just an appeal to sensation?
1: Well, it's not just a matter of sensation. What I mean by high is not a manic phase of swinging, knocking down buildings and laughing hysterically. I mean that you're situated somehow. There's a nice balance, you know, that you're in the center of your own orbit. Or as Dylan said, you fade into your own parade.

And there was the Gods with a Z. And that was Where from Gods 2 on ESP Disc from 1967. Before that, Leonard Cohen on CBC TV talking about the poetic mind in the year 1966. Before that was the Willie Wall Trio, and By the Time I Get to Phoenix from their album Traveling Sounds. And apropos of that, we heard Jimmy Webb performing his composition Wichita Lineman on a BBC In Concert TV show in 1971. Phil Oakes on TV in 1968 doing Crucifixion. And we started off with Beverly Glenn Copeland on the Canadian TV series Rollin' on the River. And that was from 1971. And the song was Complainin' Blues. And that TV series went from 1971 to 1973. And it was hosted by Kenny Rogers and the First Edition. Oh, I must explore more of that. Okay, and that me being Chris O, and this is the Freeform Roller Coaster on Sheena's Jungle Room stream on WFMU. And we're going to continue on with more music with Stenya Kozlowska. So please stay tuned.

for my jealousy. My crime was my blind jealousy. My heart was of iron with desire.

Okay, that was a song called Bez Koszulki in Polish, which means shirtless in English. And that was by Henryk Gold's orchestra from 1926 on a Sirena 78 record. Before that, Leslie Hutch Hutchinson and Tango Jalousie from my source says 1942. I'm not sure. It sounded older than that, but it's from 1942, according to the source. HMV Records, credited as Hutch instead of just Leslie Hutchinson. Before that, we heard a bunch of Stenia Kozłowska. I have to correct my pronunciation at the beginning of the set. I mispronounced it. I'm so, so sorry. It's Kozłowska. And we heard, let's see, Gdybym Ciebie nie poznała, which means if I never met you. A lot of these were from her first album from 1968. And then before that was Erotic Opus 1, also from the first album. And then she had a record called Zorba, which it seems to have a bunch of other cinematic songs. She did a version of a theme from A Man and a Woman, and that was Polish lyrics that, let's see, Przypomnij mi, which means remind me or remember me, and that was from Pronet Records. And we had, let's see, also from Stenia Kozłowski, Dziś jest kto inny, which means today there is someone else, and that was a live performance in Opol, which was a big radio, a lot of other acts did radio performances in Opol, O-P-O-L-E, and that was from 1964, and we heard at the beginning of the set, Stenia Kozłowska doing Będę Czekać, which is I Will Wait For You, which is the great Michel Legrand composition from Les Parapluies de Cherbourg, which is The Umbrellas of Cherbourg, and that again was from Stenia's first album on Pronit Records. Okie dokie. This is the Freeform Roller Coaster on Sheena's Jungle Room stream on WFMU. And I am Chris O, and we are continuing on. And I'm not sure what I'm going to do next, so please just hang on for the dear life. Just seriously, stick around.

0: And I'd like to introduce you to a friend of mine, Don Laubaugh. Don lives in Gardner, Montana, and he's developed a way to talk to elk.
1: When you do blow a lot, you'll have a tendency to gain moisture in your call, so it's easy to clean out, bull call and the cow call both.

0: The biggest change, which is still affecting me, is that I now really like women, and I didn't like women before. Women were not usually educated, they were not usually very vital, they were usually passive, so I thought men were cooler.
1: I don't want to see women adopting a lot of the, I think, bad characteristics that are usually considered masculine, such as aggressiveness up to the point of fighting.
2: Mm-hmm.
1: And I don't think that, you know, we do not want to become that way.
3: But we are in that way.
2: See men become softer.
1: Women
2: and
1: just fight in a different way.
3: They just do it in a different way. It isn't that they don't fight or they don't have the same aggressiveness or hostility. It's simply that they've been socialized into doing it in a much more manipulative fashion. They smile at each other and quietly think that tomorrow, do I get you?
4: If you were the secretary and you had, then you're in the position of accepting, having to accept this continually, the deer, the honey, the bottom pinching, and if you are a secretary, what are you going to do about it? You're going to get canned?
1: I think too many women feel guilty if they're not flattered by that. They're afraid to say, hey, wait a minute, don't say that.
4: But it's not that they feel guilty, it's that if they don't get it, they feel like they're not worth a damn for anything. This is, particularly when you start getting over the hill.
3: Right.
4: And I'm getting over the hill. If I put forth an effort and I'm wearing something, pretty nice, and I feel I'm really looking good, and I go into some place with my husband and nobody looks around at me, I start feeling threatened.
3: Yeah.
4: I start thinking, oh Jesus, it really happened. It happened. I'm no good. What am I going to do? And it's not, that articulated. It's just this woe that you feel. And then, you go into yourself and start analyzing it and realize that you're viewing yourself as a commodity past its prime.
2: Uh-huh. Counselors, psychiatrists, counselors are full of, women trying to tell them the very thing that we're talking about, and they really don't understand it for that.
4: The
2: psychiatrist attributes everything to penis envy and castration complex, and you don't have to look for anything else then, if you can stop there.
4: But

0: purpose for the man's own self-image, as well as providing a whole untapped labor force that is not threatening to come in and take jobs away from men.
1: We're in good shape, let's face it. The people, we're in relatively good shape. We know what headache is. You know, we know what that funny, scratchy feeling is in the middle of our back. You know, we know where the knife comes from. The ones who are really, really hurting and hurting their children.
2: And that's who we should be with.
1: Are these poor ladies who are working, you know, three split shifts as a waitress, raising four kids,
2: yes.
1: You know, for a husband who's taken a hike.
3: The Zee Zee Zum Zum, as sung by Mr. John Carroll. A happy little chappy at the club one day had nothing at all to do, so he wrote a little ditty in a ragtime way and sang a verse or two. And the other little chappies, when they heard that song, they said it's a piece by dub, and they all joined in and sang like this. Dum-dum-dum, that was the regular refrain. Dum-dum-dum, it drove them all insane. From the happy little chappy to the bedroom of the ragged tank old bum, the whole town rang with a rattle design of dum-dum-dum. The neatest little, sweetest little maiden with a little woolly dog on a chain, who was skipping and a-tripping in a homeward way and caught the rag refrain. And he sang it to the sealer of the belfry chime, and he threw the belfry plum, and the chime beat dome in the glimmering gloom. Oh, zibby-dum-dum-dum, zibby-dum-dum, zibby-dum-dum, that was the regular refrain. Zibby-dum-dum, zibby-dum, it drove them all insane. From the yappy little chappy to the chain of the raggedy tag old thumb, the whole town rang with a rattle divine.

Okay, that was the Andrew Luge Oldham Orchestra. Actually, at that particular time, it was just the Andrew Oldham Orchestra doing Ronnie, the Four Seasons song, on an album called East Meets West from 1965, where he divides East being Four Seasons and the West being the Beach Boys, covering in his orchestral arrangements those two different groups, the songs of those two different groups. And that was on Parrot Records in 1965. And before that was the Andrew Luge Oldham Orchestra, as they were known, in 1964, doing the Dick Van Dyke theme on Parrot Records. And just a little aside, when I was a little tiny tot and looking at my older siblings' record albums, Parrot, I guess, was Tom Jones Records, probably the first things that I was looking at, besides Beatles Records. Parrot, the Parrot label, was my favorite record label. First favorite record label. Before Andrew Luge Oldham doing the Dick Van Dyke theme, we heard John Terrell from 1923 on a Berliner disc doing Zizzy Zizzy Zum Zum. And before that, a little segment from a film via David Hoffman doing I guess a look at the cultural fossilization of women rapping, discussing the internalized patriarchy in 1972. And enough said about that. Alan Jenkins gave us Giant Robot of the World from an album that came out in February 2026 called Pig Costume of the Time of Vikings. And we heard one of the most bizarre things that I've heard in a long time, and that's the Philip Morris vendor video that was set to the music of the Pointer Sisters' Jump, but the lyrics were all about encouraging cigarette resellers, to stock up in order to increase their cigarette profits. Buy more coffin nails. Yes, indeed. Make that money. We heard something from the Found Footage Festival folks and How to Talk to Elk. Link Ray before that, and a song called Zip Code, which was on a Norton Jukebox 45 from 1995, unreleased until that point. The Five Americans gave us Zip Code from 1967 on Abnac Records. And we started off with the Swinging Six, which was a group put together to promote the newfangled system of the zip code system. I guess it was 1963. I think that's when they started zip codes, the year I was born. So here we are on the Sheena's Jungle Room stream, on the Freeform Roller Coaster, in me giving voice to the microphone, Chris O. And we have a little over a half an hour left of the program. We're going to let everything just whoosh and let it roll around the ride. So stick around.

0: Champ, let's go. I've had it.
1: You have.
0: Well, come on, will you? We've been going like this for days.
1: If it is,
2: you said you'd give 2 years of your life to be really in love.
0: Yeah, I know I said it. I'm sorry I said it. Oh, that was way back.
2: Well, I am in love. But she won't believe me.
0: I believe you. You told me 1,000 times. Now let's go, huh? Philip, come on. I'm going. You'll be all right?
2: Yeah.
0: I'll check you tomorrow. So long.
3: Hello. Your pal's gone. Left you.
2: You talk about love as if you knew all about love.
3: I do. You gonna buy me a drink?
2: Sure. Just scotch?
4: Sure.
2: Well, tell me.
3: Tell you what?
2: About love?
3: Oh, it's kind of hard to explain unless...
2: It's nothing. It's just a word in a song.
3: It's in a million songs. You said it just right. It's the most used word in the world, and it doesn't mean a thing. Just a word in a song. Well, here's to little old love.
2: Here's to little old love. Gonna sing me another?

Okay, that was a group from Canada called The Majority doing an A and B side of a 1972 single. We heard Show Me and No Fair at All. And before that was The Ivies, the group that morphed into Badfinger, and a song called Her Dad's a Millionaire. From 1969, it was the B-side of Maybe Tomorrow, if I'm not mistaken, and it was written by Pete Ham and Tom Evans, and Tom Evans is most definitely doing the lead vocals on that song. We heard the Jarvis Brothers before that, from 1978, and a song called One Glance on a kiddie show in the UK. And then we heard a duet between Peebo Bryson and Natalie Cole in 1979 covering Bobby Caldwell's What You Won't Do for Love. And rest in peace, Mr. Peebo Bryson, who had a career long before he was doing Disney soundtracks. So quite an amazing singer. Before that, we heard Don Covey from 1961 and See About Me. And we heard from 1961 a movie called A Goodbye Again, featuring Diane Carroll and Anthony Perkins, quite ahead of its time. And we heard two songs from the Bee Gees at the top of the set, Don't Forget to Remember and World. And I want to thank everyone for hanging around with me on the Freeform Roller Coaster, on Sheena's Jungle Room Stream and WFMU. And I want you to stay tuned for Don Bowles and Wired Up coming up next. I'm going to leave you now with the group Hello and New York Groove. So I hope everyone takes care of themselves, takes care of others. I love you all. See you next week. Bye-bye.

0: good afternoon, evening, morning, midnight hour, whatever the heck it is, on whatever planet you might be on. It's me, your fearless leader, Dawn Bowles, here to get you wired up. Thank you, Hector, for a lovely theme. Well, school seems to be out for many of those incarcerated there, at least for a few months, eh? And we have a whole bunch of songs about school and school being out or back or something about the school days. There's all sorts of stuff about school. Because glam, I don't care how old you are, it's a teen genre. So it's probably your inner teenager that's enjoying this stuff, if you do. But here's Susie Quattro. It's her birthday the other day, and she's 76 years old, I believe. That's older than me.
1: I want to go down to Double Gate Drive! Yeah! Don't kill

0: Alice Cooper.
1: Our act really isn't into a drag act at all. People see what they want to see.
0: This is Bill Huey. More from Alice Cooper on What's It All About?

0: phone is ringing.
1: The curtains part and center stage, five musicians, who appear to some, even Frank Zappa, as very strange. The leader, male with the name Alice, dons a tall, dunce-like cap, sheds his gleaming silver lamé jumpsuit, revealing black tights with a V-neck plunging below the navel. He pulls out a live boa constrictor, which he coils around his neck, sometimes putting the head in his mouth. Glowing feathers, fire extinguishers with pink foam, electric chairs, and spears make up the visual aspects to go along with the electric or future rock performed by Alice Cooper, the name of the group and also of Alice himself, who has had his name legally changed. The group started in high school in Phoenix, Arizona, 7 years ago. But not until the visual aspects of the group developed did they become famous, or maybe to some, infamous. Alice explains his reasons for bringing the feminine aspects into his act.
2: In order to become a totally integrated personality, then you have to develop male, female, and child. The child thing stands for like an innocent thing. The female is for wisdom and male is for power.
1: But regardless of explanations, the group sometimes encounters hostility, as have many males with long hair.
2: It's really odd because this is the only period in history, the last 80 years, where men had short hair. So I know that we're living in a society where it's been short hair for like 80 years, but still that's 80 years against 6,000 years of civilization, you know? You know, people like hard hats, it threatens their masculinity. I'm not a psychologist, you know, but I'm sure that there's some reason why when we go on stage they want to beat us up.
1: Some of the religious symbolism of Alice's music and act is based on his past.
2: I used to go to church like every Wednesday night and every Sunday and everything, you know, which is fine. My father's a minister, by the way. He's with the Church of Jesus Christ. And I went to church all the time, you know, and I learned an awful lot about religion. You know, the Book of Mormon, the Bible, and even some of the Buddhist teaching. Jesus, I think he's very heroic. He's my hero. I can't think of too many heroes that you can really pin down. You must say that Jesus must have been a hero, and he is now.
1: Jesus as hero has become very popular and commercial, with two shows currently on Broadway about his life and words. But actually, Jesus contradicts any of the traditional ideas of hero. In fact, he was rejected and crucified by the people of his time because he did not measure up to the hero they expected. But maybe we're changing our ideas of what a hero is. And maybe that's what it's all about.

0: This is Alice Cooper. Of all the ways to get off nowadays, hard drugs isn't one of your best choices. In fact, it's a perfectly stupid choice.
1: Life's full from the ups and downs.
0: I can only tell you one thing. If I ever catch any of you taking drugs, I will personally come to your house and slit your puppy's throat.

Oh, yeah. Hi there. That was Bauhaus, of all the darn things for us to be playing on the show. And there, that EQ sounds a little more natural, doesn't it? All right. Well, it is me, your fearless leader, Don Bowles. And that was, yeah, Bauhaus with a great version of Telegram Sam. And I'm going to be DJing tonight with David J. from Bauhaus at this thing. It's a brand launch for Retail Slut, which was a big favorite store on Melrose for all the weirdos and rockers back in the day. And it's going to be a lot of fun. David J's DJing, I'm DJing, and there's some bands and there's some stuff, and Dame Darcy's going to be there reading your tarots. So you don't want to miss that. It's $25, but gosh, what a thing it's going to be. And it's at 725 North Main in downtown LA. That's kind of the Chinatown side of things, I guess. But I really hope to see anyone there that might be in the greater Los Angeles area. Well, we started out with the birthday girl, Susie Quattro, and Devilgate Drive. And that was a thing they used to play at Rodney's English Disco. And I know Rodney liked it. He was in the documentary, and he said, well, we like to play that. We like to play that song because it said, a welcome to the dive. And so it was. And then after that was another band they actually played at Rodney's English Disco. A lot of these junk shop glam things, they didn't even know about at Rodney's. And they knew everything that people could really know in the U.S. at that time. So unless they had relatives in the bands that were slogging around in the clubs and stuff. But as I probably have mentioned before, junk shop glam is sort of a made-up genre that was created by aficionados and collectors in the late 90s. Anyway, Hello, that's who I was talking about. They used to play Hello at Rodney's, and that was another school day. And then we did a few songs that are called School Days. One was S' Cool Days by Stanley Frank from the Canadia there. And then the Steve Voice Band, with probably the only good thing the Steve Voice Band ever recorded that I know of. And that was School Days, which is one word. And then you heard the Runaways, also one word, with School Days, kind of like the way you would spell it if you were writing stuff in the English language. And then you heard the B-side of the very disappointing The Devils by Gumbo, We Don't Care. And then that had nothing to do with the fact that someone heard Schools out and said, we got to do one of these. I don't think. I mean, maybe. And then you heard a weird record with Alice Cooper and Under My Wheels on it. And it's called It's What It's All About. It's a Christian PSA thing that they would send to radio stations. And then Alice Cooper with School's Out, The Immortal, one of the greatest singles ever released. And then another Alice Cooper thing from the Get Off album, which is another PSA thing sent around to radio stations and stuff about the dangers of hard drugs. And it had Alice Cooper, Frank Zappa, all these different people. And we always play the William Shatner and Leonard Nimoy bit from Star Trek, where they're talking about hard drug abuse. But anyway, we play that when we play anything about space, and when we remember to do so. Then you heard School Is Out from Sonny and the Sovereigns there. And then, like an answer song that came along about 5 years after School's Out, a little more than that, 6 years, 78. And that was Philadelphia, because I guess Boston and Chicago were already taken, and School's Back. Then was Bauhaus and their fabulous version of Telegram Sam. So I'm going to be DJing starting probably around 7, and then, or 6, I don't even know yet. And then David J, and then someone else. Gosh, it's going to be so cool. But this is probably the first thing I'm going to play tonight. It's A Raincoat. It Came in the Night.

happy, isn't it? But there's nothing happy about this story. From the very beginning, it was a tale of horror. From the very beginning, the sanctity of human life was violated.

0: Oh, yeah, Delicatessen Annie. That was the last of a whole bunch of German stuff. Not just the pick sleeves, but the records themselves. In this case, I'm pretty sure most of these were products of Deutschland. Well, maybe not the first one that we played, which is going to be the first one that I play tonight at this thing. I'll tell you more about that later, but it's the Retail Slut launch party for their new Retail Slut brand of clothing and stuff, and I'm so pleased to be DJing with the likes of David J. and others. So it's going to be a blast. It's like 725 North Spring Street tonight. Starts about 6. Anyway, it came in the night. That's what I was talking about. That was A Raincoat doing that for you. It's a song that Kenneth Anger liked so much. He played this very single. Well, I don't know if it was this copy, but he played this single in his film Rabbit's Moon. And he liked it so much, he did it twice, just twice in a row, played the same thing. But, you know, I guess it's different when you're doing a radio show. If you do that, then you're an idiot when you do a radio show. When you're Kenneth Anger, well, it's just weird, and it's cool. But anyway, rest in power, Kenneth. He was my roommate for a while, you know, really cool guy. But you heard Spiv. Speaking of really cool people, that was for the lovely and talented Dawn Ritz, whom I like to refer to as my little schnozzle problems. And she's here helping me out today, helping me put the things in the playlist and such, and just looking all pretty sitting there. And that was Spiv, otherwise known as Larice. And, oh, you beautiful child. And, hey, cancel people. She's an adult, okay? It's just, we're just, you know, dedicating the song to her. Okay. But you heard, hi, Bubblegum.
1: Hi, Bubblegum. Hello.
0: It's the 10 o'clock Bubblegum train, and this was the beginning of the German set. So that was a very good set, I thought, and that version of Mademoiselle Ninette by the Soulful Dynamics originally was a very good version. Then you heard Fancy with a very good version of the Fun and Games Elephant Candy, but with completely different lyrics. And that was some Teen Wave from Germany from 1980. Speedway Motor Racing Flying Angel Gang. Somehow I think Elephant Candy was a little catchier hook line, but I don't know. But the Downhill Racers, produced by Mutt Lang, and I'm sure he was responsible for a lot of those vocals and stuff, too. Lovin' Pots, also a German record from 1976, I think. And then you heard Zipper with Gettin' It On. Then, let's see, what was it, Hot Legs on the Highway to Chicago? There, yep. No, it was Funky Family. Sorry about that. Funky Family with Part of My Life. Worst band picture ever. If you're looking at it in your playlist, you might know what I mean. But, you know, whatever. They were cool. And speaking of which, the Tide Turners with something that was a pretty big bubblegum-style hit in Germany. And, yeah, Bully Boo. Actually, it's spelled Bally Boo on the single sleeve, but who cares? And then you heard Hot Legs with The Highway to Chicago. They're going fast as a tornado. Wow. Yeah, those things went pretty fast. Oldsmobile really did a good job with those cars. And we ended it all with another Joyman thing, which was Thermostat and Delicatessen Annie. And now, this is a warning about what's going to happen tonight at this thing. And, I don't know, did I tell you about that?
2: Just listen to the melody.
0: Oh, yeah, yeah.
2: It's quite appealing.
0: Oh, yeah, it is.
2: It's warm. Almost heroic.
0: Almost.
2: But bear in mind that it fomented the most vicious kind of cruelty.
0: Uh-oh.
2: Like an instrument of evil.
0: Okay, well, thank you for that, but here's Streak with a warning to all of you who attend this thing at 725 Spring Street tonight. You're gonna have a good time. Oh yeah, always a perfect segue here at WFMU. The show's called Wired Up. Hope you're wired up too.

Oh, hello there. I'm Tenderheart Bear, one of the Care Bears. You know, the 10 little bears who know what you're feeling and live inside each and every one of you. We do, honest. I'm the bear with the heart on

What a great song. Michael Quercio, what a genius. From the 3 o'clock, he wrote that and sang it. And what an amazing record that is. Didn't come out really until 1984, and only in France on the 7-inch there. Well, we started all that out with Streak and Gonna Have a Good Time. And then after that, The Sweet with The Lies in Your Eyes. Then Bonnie St. Clair and a Junk Shop Glam Classic, Clap Your Hands and Stamp Your Feet. Then Gary Glitter with I Didn't Know I Loved You Till I Saw You Rock and Roll. After that, Peaches with the Glam Ballad. Well, there's a few of them, I'm sure, but that's the one we always call that around here. Yeah, Peaches was the song, and Richmond was the band doing that Glam Ballad. It's Peaches, What's It All About? But what a cool record. And then on the Elf label, you heard Lala with a nice introduction from Bill Cosby and his little friends by the Saturday morning cartoon show. And then Snooty, an acetate that was located in the wild by Noah Wallace, just said Snooty, crazy lady on it. And he gave it to Just Add Water to put out, and they did, and there it is. Came out in 2023. What a great record. I would recommend you grab that thing while there's still some left. And then Johnny Burton with The Pole Vault Man. Nice, nice tune. The Rats did Turtle Dove, another one from my little schnozzle buppums, the lovely and talented Don Ritz, costume designer to the stars. And then we ended up with The 3 O'Clock and Jet Fighter. Here's something for OWO.org at It Sparks. Talent is an asset. It's WFMU.

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1: Packaging.
0: It's done.
1: Packaging.
0: It's done.
1: Packaging.
0: It's done right now.
1: Packaging.
0: Everybody put your hands up and say amen.
2: What's the password?
3: Sheena's Jungle Room.
4: Hurry, hurry, hurry. Get in here. Get in here. Shut that door. How's everyone doing today? Are you feeling good? Are you feeling great? It is summertime. And, you know, when the weather gets nicer, we're getting outside. We're trying to, you know, make good things happen for our bodies, our minds. We're also trying to break bad habits. Do you have a bad habit? I have mostly bad habits.

0: You know, and since we're saying goodbye, I'd hate to end the night continuing bad habits, but if this is in fact the last time we see each other, then what would be wrong with a one night stand?
1: Don't put any of those old cheap moves on
2: you. No.
1: It's different.
2: I have all new cheap moves.
3: Nervous?
4: Yes.
3: First time.
4: No, I've been nervous lots of times.
2: So, anyways, you guys want to make out or what?
4: Would you like to buy a monkey?
5: Oh, Carol, seriously, it was an accident, I swear to God.
6: An accident? Your thing just got into a box of popcorn.
7: Baby, we're the sex men.
8: I'm Kiss. She's torture. We're here to save the world from a paranormal sexual event.
9: Hey, baby. You ever had a chick with a beard before?
10: I can't say that I have there, bearded broad.
9: Well then, sugar, you haven't lived.
10: Note to self, I don't want to live.
5: Your experiments. I don't know if you've read my latest book, Advanced Sexual Positions, How to Achieve Them Without Laughing, but it's getting to be a classic.
11: How come you never scream when we have sex?
12: Give me something to scream about.
6: Well, I don't think you're ugly. Exactly.
13: Wanna suck face?
14: Come to my room right after dinner.
15: No, not tonight. I'm too tired. I think I'm gonna turn in early.
14: I'll let you wear my underwear.
15: I'll be there.
16: Those places are filthy. And the worst part is, that little girl grinding and dry humping the f***ing stage up there, that's somebody's daughter up there.
17: I was just going to say that.
18: See? So bad about being small. You're not going to be small forever.
19: Play with it, pal. Don't talk to it.
20: Well, that's quite a nice little nothing you're almost wearing. I approve.
21: I finally had an orgasm and my doctor told me it was the wrong kind.
22: You have the wrong kind?
23: Really?
22: I've never had the wrong kind, ever. My worst one was right on the money.
24: Roxanne, I have what doctors call very active glands. You're the only person I've told. My folks don't even know.
16: Well, maybe you can have surgery without them knowing.
25: Oh, heck with surgery. Let's wrestle.
26: Nice beaver.
21: Thank you. I just had it stuffed.
26: Let me help.
27: Don't tell me you're going to pork Marlene Desmond.
28: Pork? Going to hump her brains out, aren't you?
29: Boone, I anticipate a deeply religious experience.
6: I'm going steady, and I French kiss.
21: So everybody does that.
6: Yeah, but Daddy says I'm the best at it.
29: Got something to show you.
21: Is it bigger than a baby's arm?
16: Mr. Andrews, nice haircut. Looking extremely dilfy today.
30: Are all nerds as good as you?
29: Yes.
30: Come. Because all jocks think about is sports. All we ever think about is sex.
31: One day I came home and found him in the shower. With a girl. And her mother.
32: Well, at least he kept it in the family.
33: Welcome to the Statue of Liberty. The statue is a gift from French citizens that has come to symbolize hope for naked women everywhere. Bocce ball!
34: Do you love me?
35: Well... let's just say that I am very much in lust with you.
36: Well, send her a new memo. To Katie, from Andy. Re, me being your boyfriend. Hunker down for doinkage.
37: Did you ever find Bugs Bunny attractive when you put on a dress and play a girl bunny?
36: No. No.
37: Neither did I. I was just asking.
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39: Am I a stinker?

Hey, everybody! How are we doing this absolutely beautiful Saturday, June 6th? It's June! June 6th, 2026. It is 2:10 out here in Los Angeles. That makes it 5:10. Well, all right then. Out there, not a great one. Not my best work. Out there in the East Coast, what time is it where you are? I want time temp. I want what you're doing. What are you doing with your life? What do you got going on tonight? See anything cool? Tell us about it. Go to WFMU.org. From there, you're going to find our little playlist. Oh, click that button. Click it. We got so many fun pictures. And the best part of it is our clubhouse, the panic room. Why, it's right there. Drop in. Drop in anonymously. Say something. I was going to say something stupid. Say something lovely. Flatter me. Let's be honest. I don't want to hear criticisms. It's too late. You're hearing it live, baby. It's radio. It's live tonight on the show. Ah, this is a good one. We've got Jemaine Clement and writer Sophie Goodhart with their brand new TV show, Alice and Steve. I'm a huge Jemaine Clement fan. Oh, going back, way back to Flight of the Conchords. And I could not be more thrilled that he's on tonight's show. After that, we're going to take a look at Kevin Hart's new Audible book, Kids Make Me Angry. That and so much more. But first, oh, man, let's get off. Let's get off our duffs. Let's get, if we're driving, you know, feel free, accelerate. You can feel free to accelerate. This is Macklemore and Ryan Lewis. Let's go. Hey. Come on, WFMU, don't let me down. Let's go.

0: And that's where comedy is similar to bourbon. The story behind it doesn't have to be totally true. Like, there's a lot of stories in bourbon, and some of them are colorful, and some of them are just made up. Right? There's a saying, bourbon is 51% corn and 49% BS. Right? And half of that's true. Like Elijah Craig, the father of bourbon. The father of bourbon. Is he the father? Let's just say Maury Povich wasn't around then.
1: Elijah Craig, you are not the father.
0: Now, some of the bourbon BS is more audacious. There was a time when bourbon and whiskey was sold in the United States as medicine. It was considered medicinal, meaning it had healing properties. And I know there's probably parents of teenagers that are like, Jim, bourbon absolutely has healing properties. But really, it comes down to story. Story is intrinsic to bourbon, right? Many people believe there's in every bottle of bourbon, there's a story. And as you drink that bottle, that story becomes much more interesting. And when you finish the bottle, you're like, what was the story? And then you have to do it all again. Now, you may be curious who these two men are. They're my dads. No, whiskey in America has many famous men and women, and these are just two of them, right? This is George Garvin Brown, who invented the color brown. For years, people were like, what is that, dark tan? And he was like, no, it's brown. No, George Garvin Brown started Brown-Forman with another guy named George Foreman, who was famous for his grill. No. George Garvin Brown, in 1870, started a bourbon called Old Forester, which is named after Dr. William Forester, who was a famous Civil War surgeon, and George wanted a famous doctor to endorse his bourbon. So he got Dr. Forester, who by today's standards would be like Dr. Oz or Dr. Phil, if they were respected, right? Now, some of the stories are just clever marketing, right? There's a bourbon where all the barrels are aged on a ship at sea. It's called Jefferson Ocean, right? Now, Jefferson has other brands. I should probably say these out loud so I can write them off. There's Jefferson Reserve, Jefferson Tropics, Jefferson Airplane, which changed its name to Jefferson Starship. They really jumped the shark when they came out with that song, "We Built This City on Sourced Barrels." By the way, if you get any of those jokes, that means you're old.
2: Jim, let me enjoy the damn jokes!
0: I do love Jefferson. There's another bourbon where all the barrels listen to Metallica. I'm not making that up. The barrels only listen to Metallica when they're around their friends. When they're alone, a lot of Boy George. Do you really wanna... I'm just going to do this the rest of the show. But in both examples, those two are, it's how the barrels are reacting to the vibrations, either from being at sea or responding to the music, that will change the taste of the bourbon. Now, this barrel, which is full, by the way, has been exposed to my stand-up. And therefore should taste hilarious. Now, that's an interesting backstory, right? But we all collectively know it's also horseshit. which would be a great name for a bourbon. Have you tried Jim Gaffigan's horse yet? It's unbelievably smooth. And when you saw the price, you'd be like, that's hysterical. The only problem, well, there's many problems we would have with horseshit bourbon, one of which is the name. But also, it would be a celebrity spirit, which, I mean, come on, those are the worst. And I understand, I get it why someone would be offended by a celebrity spirit. Who are these interlopers that are coming in, having an ego trip in the middle of my industry? Why would a 8-time Grammy nominee, multi-Emmy winning, New York Times best-selling author, why would he want to slum with trash like us? Well, I like you little people. I do love the bourbon industry. It is, it's, you know, I've been just a couple years, but the welcoming and just there's this etiquette and civility that I think America could learn so much from. Like, you know, when Heaven Hill burnt down, the rest of the bourbon industry stepped right up and said, hope you have insurance. No. They said, you can make your bourbon here. Which is amazing. It's amazing. And I just want you to know the generosity that you've shown me. And if I ever run into you outside of Kentucky, I just want you to know that I'll act like I don't know you. But I do love your bourbon.

0: Yeah, that is Frank Zappa. From 66 off of the new found footage. Zappa 66, Volume 1, live at TTG Studios. Move on. Top of that set, Macklemore and Ryan Lewis featuring Ray Dalton. That old Kickstarter can't hold us. Then the Beaches have released No Hard Feelings in a deluxe version that's got like three or four fun new little gems, and that is one of them. Should have known better. Van Morrison with the classic Astral Weeks. Jim Gaffigan's latest special is live from Old Forester, the Bourbon set. We heard a bit from that. Colonel Claypool's Fearless Flying Frog Brigade. Love it. Winning the name of the band. Their latest album, Return of the Live Frogs, Volume 1. We heard Up on the Roof. And, boy, is there no more natural segue from that than to Frank Zappa? Folks, how are we this lovely, lovely day? Right now, it's just David and I in the panic room, panicking together. Not a stone-cold panic, but, you know, a light and breezy panic. If you, too, would like to be panicked, drop in. Just say hi. Tell me what you're up. What are you up to tonight? What are you seeing? When was the last time you saw a good movie? What did you see? What moved you? WFMU.org. Find us. I bet you can do it. Alice and Steve follows two lifelong friends whose relationship is upended when Steve unexpectedly falls in love with Alice's adult daughter. The series takes what could have been an easy joke and instead explores friendship, love, loyalty, and the complicated ways we justify our own feelings. Tonight on the show, Jemaine Clement and writer-creator Sophie Goodhart.
1: We've known each other for over 30 years. How old do you think we are?
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4: I wish I was in love.
1: You deserve to be loved.
5: Anybody would be lucky to have you.
6: You just really.
7: Mum, what's happened?
8: Yanis and I broke up. Would it be okay if I moved back in?
1: Of course, yay!
8: I mean, not, you know, not yay.
9: Hello. Yeah, your mum said I could stay.
10: Can't believe you're single. I hadn't noticed it before, but you are weirdly hot.
9: Not sure about the use of the word weirdly.
10: Maybe you have a weird smell.
11: Here.
10: I slept with Steve.
11: That's really funny.
10: I know this must hurt, Mum. I see that. But I want to keep seeing him.
12: Hi, Al.
13: I hope you fall out of your window and get pierced in the heart by your railing. And that no one comes to your funeral.
9: Which one of these says, sorry I had sex with your daughter?
13: So old.
14: You didn't think about my feelings at all.
10: Was your best friend?
14: A best friend doesn't sleep with a friend's daughter.
9: I'm too old for you.
10: Yeah, but you don't seem old.
9: Ah, cool. Just fisting each other.
10: I know you're angry, and you have every right to be.
15: I'm kind of dreading that I'm going to have to spend every Christmas with you until I die.
10: Everything okay?
16: Yeah, great.
17: Just planning Christmas.
0: Ladies and gentlemen.
18: Hi, Bob.
0: Hey, guys. Ladies and gentlemen,
18: sorry, we interrupted you. No, you go ahead.
0: We're jumping the gun. Ladies and gentlemen, please help me welcome to the show writer creator Sophie Goodhart, and you know him, you love him, Jemaine Clement. Folks, thank you so much. This is a true, true pleasure. I'm going to start with this. Alice and Steve is so my cup of tea. Like, surprising, lovely, grounded, emotional, insanely funny. Sophie, I have to know, what was the origin of this? Where did it start?
19: I suddenly want to be like, well, this happened to me, but it didn't. It didn't. I was having a conversation with a very good friend of mine, and he was single at the time, and we were talking about how he was dating younger and younger women. And I can't remember if it was him or me. It was probably him, and I'm just taking the credit, but I think he sort of said, I can imagine if I went out with your daughter, and I was so...
18: Said, eventually I'll go out with your daughter,
19: yeah, yeah.
18: And was his name Steve?
19: No.
18: Okay.
19: I mean, I'm really good at writing fiction. Right? No.
18: His name was Beeve.
19: But yes, yeah, so it's once I sort of thought of how shocking that was as an idea, I thought this is just such juicy ground to explore these kind of best friend dynamics. And I love a kind of complicated love story, and that's what I think this is.
0: And on the surface level, if you were to read that log line, I really would think that this is a show that it's, yep, high comedy, but this guy's a bastard. And what is he doing? And he's destroyed the friendship. And you do something that is so insanely brilliant, which is you make us feel for this guy, this circumstance, this relationship. All of it seems extraordinarily grounded, which, to my opinion, only heightens the comedy that much more because it comes from something so genuine. It would have been so cartoonish and two-dimensional if you had just done what we kind of expect you to do, right? So how important was striking that specific tone? It had to have been obvious.
19: You know, I really think that Izzy and Steve love each other, and I don't think Steve's done anything bad. Like,
18: Thank you.
19: Yes, I think you are a hero and a wonderful person. But, you know, it's like not all age gap relationships are bad. Like, you know, I don't think we should say have a blanket sort of opinion about anything. And in this instance, Steve has met, you know, his romantic soulmate, and there's been this lightning bolt of connection. And he would, you know, he wants to walk away from it. He wants to be a good friend. And in some ways, Alice's reaction to their relationship sort of pushes Steve and Izzy even closer. But he is a very good guy who's having a real emotion, and he can't walk away.

0: the thing yeah, that strikes me.
1: I'm saving it.
0: Saving it for a direct ask. The thing that strikes me about Jermaine is, yeah, you fall in love with him because you feel for this guy.
1: Thank you, Bob. Thank you.
0: You're welcome, sir. All right. Now, this goes to exactly what I want to ask you. Sir, I have been an enormous admirer of yours. Obviously, we all fell in love with you with Flight of the Conchords, but you have made consistently creative decisions to play characters that are more larger than life than Steve. This feels like a true departure, and I want to say, as much as I love all that stuff, I sat here watching the depth and the humanity, and I was like, I want more of this. So what about this did you know this is something I want to do?
1: Well, reading it, it was like, it reminded me of something I would, you know, it made me think of something I would like to watch rather than something I'm usually in or even that I create myself. And I liked that difference. I think even in big ridiculous comedies, you still try and find an emotion for the character. But this is a much more nuanced story than, say, an alien trying to take over the world, or a evil bird trying to kill a good bird.
0: There's a little bit of that in this too.
2: I had also seen, actually, I saw Jermaine in a movie called People, Places, Things, and it's an incredible performance, and it's really dramatic and really romantic and moving. So I'd like to say I saw a new thing about Jermaine, but actually he has done it before and it was fucking brilliant.
1: No, thank you.
0: Was this, you've done it before, but what did you feel it like it, this was, there was an aspect of the dynamic here that would be unique for a work that you've done?
1: Well, this had, you know, it wasn't just playing a sweet guy. It's playing a sweet guy who's done a terrible thing. Yeah. So it had something different about it. And the way that Alice and Steve, the title characters, are battling, it was something different for me, and unusual, and it kept me hooked on reading the scripts.

0: I think what we got by having Jermaine play Steve is that he's so, I mean, it's impossible not to love Jermaine. Sorry.
1: As you found yourself, Bob.
0: Yeah. It's
2: falling in love.
0: Yeah. You know, he's deeply cool. And he's just...
1: There's a few people who would argue with that, but...
0: No, I would like to meet them and fight with them.
1: Some are just in the hall.
2: I think, is it not... you're referred to as weirdly hot in the in the TV show?
0: And, it's great. And I wrote that with Jermaine in mind.
2: Sophie, the show has incredibly difficult tonal... tightrope here, right? Because it is socially unacceptable what Steve is doing, and yet at the same time you've created the atmosphere that he has genuinely fallen in love. If the dynamic wasn't the daughter of his best friend, this would widely be accepted as not a problem. So you're playing with funny, you're playing with awkward, you're playing for painful, and it happens frequently all at the same time. How difficult was it to maintain that tonal balance?
0: I think that's sort of how I see the world generally. I'm often uncomfortable, awkward, anxious, and finding things funny. So it just sort of, that is the, sadly, the tone that I write and can only write. I find straight drama really difficult. I find sincerity quite uncomfortable. So I have to kind of find a joke somewhere to make it sort of, to be able to say something.
1: You use humor as a shield to quote your own script.
0: Yes, yes. But I really like love stories, but I think I'm too, in some ways, too much of a sort of
1: cynic.
0: Well, probably too actually romantic that I can't quite bear to say, you know, how perfect it should be. So I have to kind of find a darker route into it.
1: Also, when we're filming, there's different versions. Like there's takes that are completely dramatic, intense, and then there's takes that are funnier. And we had time to play with those, and then in the edit they can make a funnier version or a more dramatic version, and there's scope for all these situations for it to be either or both.
0: And Tom Kingsley, the director, is really incredible. Like he just can kind of his both on set and in the edit, his kind of calibration of the emotion at any given moment was just totally spot on. So there might have been scenes of, you know, I mean, actually with a cast like Yali, Nicola and Jermaine, they kind of give you every option and it's always real. You always feel like it's real. So they made sort of scenes that probably too outlandish feel completely authentic, which was very lucky for me. When

0: So don't call me up.
1: Jermaine, going back to your performance, you know, the things, clearly the route that they were pulling from, and were these great moments of stillness, and be it rap, be it love or terror, like own personal the scene that really is in my brain is the moment where Steve realizes the road he's going down, and the confusion of the entire thing. A guy who we're introduced to Steve, he's not interested in getting into any kind of relationship, much less with a younger person. And here is not just a relationship with a younger person, but his best friend's daughter. It's just unheard of. But the show is also really interesting in this dynamic of an adult friendship that is seemingly platonic. And all that goes into it, you know, we've always been told those relationships don't last, one, and they certainly don't last as we get older in life.
2: I actually think they can last. I think, yeah. Sophie and I both have friends, platonic friends of each gender. But you know, Harry, I think that lore comes from Harry and Sally. Harry met Sally.
1: Yeah.
2: But it is, you know, people do wonder that. But I think personally that it is possible.
3: And also for Steve and Alice, they both see each other. They started their friendship when they were 20. And so for each other, they're always 20. You know, they're always young together. They're always like, they have like a perfect image of each other. And they can behave in such a naughty way, just the two of them. And there's none of that kind of trappings of marriage and family. They can just have joy and play.
2: They don't have to put up a mask in front of each other.
3: Yeah.
2: They know each other's worst secrets. And because they rely on each other to be able to share that part of themselves. And then they have all this. When it goes bad, then they have ammunition against it.
3: But and also poor Steve, like, as soon as Izzy says, "Mom, I slept with Steve," there's no going back.
1: That's right.
3: Then he just has to live with what's happened.
2: It's such a good turn from Nicola Walker there, where she hears that and she's laughing. She thinks it's a joke. And then Steve puts his head down, and from that she knows it's real, and you just see it all turn dark. And you're like, oh, this is going to be the series.
4: You do realise this is probably a trap.
5: Or she could be trying to work it out.
4: Yeah. Yeah.
5: No, you're right. This is definitely a trap.
4: Yeah. Do you think Daniel's going to punch me?
5: Right. As if Daniel would ever punch anyone. Maybe we could show her that this is a good thing. I like her best friend. And how nice that she already really, really loves the guy I'm dating.
4: Hmm. Yeah.
5: You nervous?
4: Yeah. Terrified.
5: Okay.
6: She's very busy.
7: What? Emily.
6: Yeah. Who else did you think I was talking about?
7: God, he is so old. He looks like my dad.
4: Hiya.
8: Darling! Does that mean that I'm in with the Chalmers too? You could do all three generations. How wonderfully French of you.
4: Lovely to see you again, Val.
8: Your afternoon.

0: Jermaine, having now done it, are you anxious to go back?
1: I don't regret it.
0: I'm sure everyone loves to hear that. Everyone on this call loves to hear that.
1: But anxious to go back. I would love to go back.
0: It's an interesting world, but again, the thing that I go back to and the reason that
1: I don't know how Sophie, the writer, is going to do it.
2: It's going to be so good. As long as people watch it and tell us they like it, then we've got such a

0: British repression where you can't completely. I mean, Alice actually is very kind of unlike a lot of kind of British comedic characters. I mean, she's, I don't think it's comic. I don't see this as comedy. I think it's comically dramatic. You know, that's not the right way of putting it. But Alice is just so bold and outspoken, and she says what she feels in the most beautiful way. But British comedy is often about repression and not saying stuff. So we've
1: About what you're hiding.
0: Yeah, yeah. And so I love that. Like, there's a dinner scene in episode 2, and then another kind of dinner scene in episode 5 that just so uncomfortable, but everyone is trying to be a good person, you know, and trying to do what they think is right, but it's impossible with what's happened to make it work, you know. There's no going back.
2: It is such a wonderful program. I can't wait for everyone to see it. Sophie, Jemaine, thank you so much for being on the show tonight. Best of luck, and yeah, fingers crossed for another season of Alice and Steve.
1: Thanks, Bob.
2: Cheers.
3: Blue skies smiling at me. Nothing but blue skies do I see. Blue birds singing a song. Nothing but blue skies.

And a very special thank you to Sophie Goodhart and Jemaine Clement. Allison Steve is absolutely fantastic. I highly recommend it. It is quick. It is breezy. It is impactful. All six episodes arrive on Hulu on Monday. Go and check it out. Kevin Hart has spent his years turning his life

0: into material. His height, his career, his marriage, his mistakes, his successes, nothing has been off limits. But in his latest Audible original, Kids Make Me Angry, Kevin turns his attention to the one thing that can humble even the biggest comedy superstar, parenthood. What follows is Kevin doing what he does best, finding the absurdity in everyday life and mining it for laughs. In this case, these everyday frustrations come courtesy of kids, family life, playdate, screen time, and all the little moments that somehow manage to drive parents crazy while also making them love being parents in the first place.
1: One of my jobs is giving them a little joy without burning the whole house down or having little sneaky moments of fun. I love that. Yeah, so I get my ass in trouble with Nico all the time. It is what it is. It's going to be what it's going to be. Like the other day, I whispered to Kaori and Kenzo. I told him, I said, hey, come into the pantry. Come here. Shh. Just come here. Come here. And I closed the door, gave him tips on how to sneak a cookie by eating it in here. All right, that's your problem. Y'all eating the cookies out in the spaces where mom is. You got to finish the whole cookie in the pantry. Make sure there ain't no crumbs on your mouth, and make sure you take the chocolate off your breath by immediately getting some juice after. And I say, look, we just gotta, all you gotta do, we eat it fast together, we gonna be okay. Gobble it down. Then we go out, make sure mom can see there's no cookie debris on us, right? And we good. We all good. You know what my kids say after I say that? Okay, dad. See, but kids, you know, you don't want to teach them dishonesty. So I'm not promoting dishonesty here. My kids don't even know how to be dishonest because Kaori's too young. She's too young to tell a good lie. Like, she came out one time and it was clearly cookie crumbs on her goddamn shirt. Nico blasted her. You just have a cookie? Yes, daddy gave it to me in the pantry. God damn it, Kaori. You just blew us up.

play date. What the fuck, man? It's the worst shit ever. When your kids come to you with all that energy. Oh, mom, dad, you'll never, you'll never guess my, Michael wants to know if I can come over to his house and play. Who the fuck is Michael, man? Michael in my class, he's my friend, he's one of my closest friends, he wants to know if I can go over to his house and play. It's a weird thing. It's a weird thing for multiple reasons. Before I get into the chapter, I gotta tell you the weird thing for me. Okay, first of all, I don't know the parents. Parents don't know me. But every parent should have the same level of hesitation. Well, I don't know about you going over their house. Maybe they could come over ours. I don't know. Play date for how long? Where do they live? That's the other side of fucking town. What do they... Oh, my God. When do you want to do this? Saturday? Then that fucks off our whole weekend. What? And then we got to go back to pick them... Wait a minute. I don't know, man. What are these people weird? Somebody got to stay with the goddamn kid. I'm not staying over there. You stay over there. What do you mean you're not? Okay, well, send the nanny or somebody. Well, who else can we send? No, you gotta go. No, we go. We go. Say hello. Make the introductions. Let's cut the play date down to like an hour. It's like an intro. See who they are. They get to see who we are. Right? There's so much that goes into this. Oh, I remember I got stuck on a horrible play date. Dad wanted to fucking talk. Oh, my God. Somebody throw me in a volcano.

I do the same thing for myself with social media. I say, Kevin, you got 2 hours a day that you can be on any of that shit. That's all you get to scroll and post and humiliate Nick Cannon. In those 2 hours, have at it. But once you surpass that, you're done. And guess what? It works for me. So when that time's up for Zoe, he's done too. That's it. Bar's closed. Time to go. No, you can't have 5 more minutes. No, you can't finish this level. No. When I see him wanting to play games, I understand that. And I don't mind that he wants to have an amazing time exploring this world of technology. Shit, if I was growing up today, who knows what the fuck I'd be doing. Couldn't keep me off my fucking Sega Genesis when I was a kid. Or when I got the Nintendo with the pad, you put on the ground and you jump on the buttons with your feet. Oh my God. Couldn't tell me shit. Not a goddamn thing. That's why I understand the allure of games. I see how it activates his mind and puts it in this place of challenge. It's very hard to put down.

I thoroughly enjoyed this. I guess we should address the elephant in the room a little bit. I know there was controversy around the Kevin Hart roast. I got into this book before, or I should say this Audible. Before all that, I didn't see the roast. I can't speak to the roast. I don't really want to speak to the roast. I want to speak to the book, and the book is all things. It's actually very, very funny. It's very heartfelt. It is not for kids. I mean, even the fact that there, you know, his picture on the logo of this thing is him surrounded by his own children. And sometimes we mistake that as being for kids or for families. And it most decidedly is not. It's for people, certainly people who are parents, have been parents, or are thinking about becoming parents, because there's a ton of gems of wisdom in there. If you were a young parent right now, I would highly recommend this. Now, would I say that you should take all of his advice? No, I wouldn't. And even, I don't think he would either. Some of it is just very, very funny. But I love the tone of this, because there's like, there's great intention behind all of it. And I would be lying to say that throughout this 6-hour listen, I laughed out loud many, many, many, many times. He is hysterical. It's a great format for him, and it marries this sort of stand-up with just genuine storytelling. It's just kind of a lost art form, and I like the pacing of it too. So I highly recommend it. Kids Make Me Angry. It is currently available on Audible. If you're looking for a fun, you know, something to listen to on a car ride, this is it. Highly recommended. Go check it out.

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There we are. Oh, man. Hate it when I'm late. Rush is playing the Forum. Man alive. They got not one, not two. They got four dates. Every other day, starting Sunday. Sunday, Tuesday, Thursday, and Saturday at the Kia Forum. 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Before that, we heard Christy Altamore. Or maybe more likely, Christy Altamare, performing Once Upon a December. From the adapted from the animated film, then turned into a Broadway musical, Anastasia. Inspired by the beloved 1997 film, Anastasia transports us from the twilight of the Russian Empire to the euphoria of Paris in the 1920s as a brave young woman sets out to discover the mystery of her past. Persuaded by a ruthless Soviet officer determined to silence her, Anya enlists the aid of a dashing con man and a lovable ex-aristocrat. Together, they embark on an epic adventure to help her find a home, love, and family. With its opulent settings, dazzling costumes, and a soaring score, including song favorites from the animated film Journey to the Past and, oops, what I just played, Once Upon a December, Anastasia is perfect for the whole family, a spectacular musical about discovering who you are and defining who you're meant to be. That is playing at La Mirada Theater for the Performing Arts. Starting yesterday, they just opened yesterday, and it runs from now until June 28th. You're going to go to LaMiradaTheater.com for more information.

down at the La Jolla Playhouse, the Monsters. Ever since he was a teenager, the world has been labeled Big a monster. But to his sister Lil, he was simply her goofy and loving protector, until Big unexpectedly left. Now Big is an aging but accomplished force in the local mixed martial arts circuits, while Lil keeps tabs on her estranged brother from the shadows, studying every punch he throws. But when he suddenly appears on his doorstep, Big finds himself reluctantly pulled into a new type of fight, one for forgiveness and love. Award-winning playwright Ngozi Anyanwu stars alongside Sullivan Jones from HBO's The Gilded Age in this humorous, heart-mending, and action-packed love letter to family and siblings. 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The cast includes Dan Black, Lauren Lapkus, Will Hines, Jeremy Culhane, Andrew Dismukes, and Tim Baltz, with special guest monologuist Maria Bamford. 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All right, enough with all this. On with tonight's program. Let's see what we got here. Okay, this is a weird one. I know you get psyched when I start an introduction one. All right, I got a weird one for you. But I calls them like I sees them. This is from the musical The Kingdom of Grimm.

I like causing trouble. I do. It's fun. I like being a dick. I'm a grown-up. Sometimes it's dangerous when I cause trouble. I think I almost get murdered. My son, when he was younger, he made it to the championship of a baseball tournament, his team did, and where they were playing another team from out of town. And I live in northern Minnesota, and so it surprised me when a man drove in a pickup truck that had a Confederate flag waving behind it. Right? And nobody said anything, and we watched the game, and then the winners and the losers all got medals. And this guy was pissed. He was like, I cannot believe that the losing team's getting medals. Not all kids should get medals. I was like, dude, you are flying a participation ribbon behind your truck. Well, I'm glad a lot of you are cheering. Some of you aren't even moving or smiling. And that's fucked up because of where we are. We're so far up in the country. Sometimes you go other places and people will be like, hey man, the Confederacy was part of my youth. And it's like, you were alive from 1861 to 1865? Are you a vampire? How are you still alive? I want to buy some people. I mean, what the fuck? No one should ever get mad if you talk shit about the Confederate flag because it's not a real flag. I mean, it's physical. You can touch it. But it's not a country. It's like Narnia or some shit. Just people argue, Billy, where are you going? Mom, I'm going to go back to the Civil War. I'm going to go through the armoire. Go through the armoire. It's like a dresser for your hang-up clothes. It's just so silly. One time I was out for a walk where I live, northern Minnesota, like I said, and I saw this flag that was hanging down a flagpole, looked like a Confederate flag, and the guy was outside, and I go, dude, really? Way up here, man! And he slowly walked over and pulled the flag out, Norwegian flag. I was so embarrassed, I just go, Flergen Bjergen! And then I took off. You know who loves the Confederate flag? People that look just like me. That's true. I'll be walking through a Walmart and people will be like, hey. It's like, no, not, nope, not me. Not me, just don't like shaving. You're good. It's crazy. You see the three guys that tried to kidnap the governor in Michigan? I saw their pictures on TV and I was like, oh, fuck. I looked like all three of them, exactly like all three of them. Just a nondescript white guy with a beard. And underneath their pictures, it said domestic terrorism. And so I didn't know a lot about that, so I looked it up. It turns out white guys with beards have committed more terroristic acts against this country than any other groups combined. And before you go, nuh-uh, let me just tell you, yuh-huh. But that's not how we like to talk here, right? We let white guys with beards get passes sometimes, and then we blame it on other people. Like 9/11, no joking, horrible tragedy, right? And what did we say afterwards? We said, never forget. And then in parentheses, we said, it is the brown people. Oh, is it tough for your college town to laugh at that one? It's the fucking truth. I know it's the truth because, listen, I flew after 9/11, and here's what would happen. A brown guy would walk on an airplane, and all the white guys would look around and go, you ready to fucking rock and roll? And that is exactly how I feel when I see a white guy with a beard around a government building on a Sunday. It's like, sir, what is your business here today? As you know, the government doesn't work on holidays and weekends. Why are you here? And they never answer me. They just turn towards me and like mock me with my own gestures. And so I ask them questions and questions until I realize it's my reflection in the building. And I am just like, son of a bitch. People are like, well, if you don't want that to happen, why don't you just shave your beard down to stubble? Because then I just look like a guy that became a youth pastor because women won't fuck him. That's exactly what I would look like. I would need a man bun, 14 earrings on one ear, a big cross tattoo, just like, who's ready to hear about Jesus? A
Also, second question, who here is almost 18? I'm fucking crazy. Just kidding, I have your files, I already know. Hey, Rebecca. One time, somebody goes, what are you just going to talk to all white guys with beers and tell them to knock it off? No. Do you know how long that would take in this country? Plus, I'm already part of a group that I have to tell them to keep their shit together because I'm a Chad. Regularly, I have to call other Chads and be like, hey, man, four pockets on your shorts maximum, please. Take the sunglasses off the back of your head. You look like a dildo. Don't you put that in her drink, Chad. Don't you put that in her drink. My mom's name is Karen. We've had a rough couple years. That is true. I wish I was lying to you about that. I wish I made that up for a joke. But my mother's name is Karen, and she named her son Chad. I know she didn't have a crystal ball, but goddamn, lady. We have not been able to go out anywhere together for 2 years. Just walking in, yeah, here comes Karen and Chad. She's probably gonna ask to talk to a manager so he can call him Brosif.

Universe. And that was written by Douglas Post. After that, Chicago Live in Tanglewood, 1970. The medley, Ballet for a Girl in Buchanan, Make Me Smile, So Much to Say, So Much to Give. After that, Chad Daniels from his special For Reals. The Pie Tasters have a brand new album, Turbo. We played Told You for the First Time. Devisi, those ladies from the University of Oregon. They've got a brand new album, Left on Red. We heard their cover of Bruno Mars' Locked Out of Heaven. And that brought us to Jeff Goldblum. So just yesterday, we were taking a little drive. How many sports fans we have listening to this program? Probably not too many. Bob, you play a lot of theater and a cappella. I don't know why the natural connection to sports fans isn't more obvious. My son got into baseball, you know, played in high school, and he's done with that now. But we all sort of got into baseball, and then being here in Los Angeles, going to Dodgers games has always been a super fun time. But I want to say this was a while ago when he was really getting into studying baseball. We got the MLB TV, the subscription for the year, right? You can watch a lot of games. You can watch all the games except the one that's blacked out. The one you really want to watch, your local game, the local team, can't see that. But everything else, literally, you can see. And what was fun was I was hunting and pecking because, of course, I'm here at WFMU. Do I want to see the big stuff? No, I'm interested in Obscura. So minor league teams, I got heavily into my and started in what was cool on the MLB TV app. You can sort of hunt around and find all of these minor league teams all over the country and play them. And I started to become quasi obsessed because these are not, for the most part, they're not big local broadcasts. What they tend to do is take the on-field camera footage with whatever the radio announcers are doing and sort of marry that as broadcast. But the best part is that, and people who want to put together a YouTube team, reach out, because I think this is a fantastic idea. They then, so many of these places will, you know, you, minor league baseball games, they tend to do all these like weird, quirky, funny, dumb games with the audience and kids and all and costume characters. And it happens in every other inning, right? And I've seen some of the craziest things on these things. I'm like, someone should be sitting there doing a YouTube supercut of like best of minor league baseball over a course of a week. You would have an incredible video. Anyway, and then started, you know, long story made, hopefully not much longer. The Dodgers' new single A team has a brand new, well, I'm sorry, the Dodgers have a brand new single A team. And they are the Ontario Tower Buzzers. And it's all airport and Top Gun themed, which is funny. But we took the pilgrimage out there to Ontario and went and had just an absolutely spectacular time. Yeah, could not recommend it higher for where you can sit, for the cost. The food was fantastic. The stadium is literally brand new. They just opened it up out there. Now, the drag is that, you know, if you're coming from L.A., it's bad traffic on a Friday. It's pretty bad. But otherwise, it's just kind of an... let me put it to you this way. Leaving to come home, it only took us about an hour. Going out there, it was much worse. Anyway, that is to say, support your minor league baseball teams. They're super fun. And minor league hockey as well. There you go. Sports talk on One Night Stand. Stupid. Jeff Goldblum. Because... anyway, on the way out there, we listened to that brand new album that Jeff just put out there. And I kind of listened to it as a curiosity. I've seen him play. He looks fun and funny. And I'm an enormous Jeff Goldblum fan. And Jen got really

really into it, and she leaned over. She's like, I'd go see him. It's like, really? She's like, yeah. All right, we'll have to put it on the list. Jeff Goldblum and the Mildred Snitzer Orchestra. All right. This is Joshua Henry.

welcome death and the dark.

Barry Manilow, Once Before I Go. That is off of his brand new release, released literally yesterday. What a time. So obviously he's not a young man anymore. Still going in there, still recording, but I do have this thing. I was thinking about this just the other day. I enjoy hearing older singers, especially like ones that have been around for, you know, we know them, but around for a long time. And to hear the break in the voice, the crack in the voice, the age, there's something about it that just feels, there's less polish. It just feels more genuine. And I love it. Like, I think the best Joni Mitchell recording of Both Sides Now is the one that she just did within the last year or so, that live one. Unbelievable. Top of that set off of his Live at Lincoln Center album, Joshua Henry with If I Loved You. American Football as a new LP-ish, newish, LP4. From it, we heard Bad Moons. Then from Hell of a Boss, Season 2, Benny Bennick 3, or more likely Benny Bennick the 3rd, Sam Haft, and Yov Landau performing Mary Sinsmas. Yale's The Whiffin Poofs with a really kick-ass arrangement of House of the Rising Sun. That's off of their latest album, Royal Flush. Anita Baker with It's Been You, and that got us to Barry Manilow. And if there was any show on WFMU that is better suited to playing Barry Manilow, I bet you can't find it. That's right. Them's fighting words. All right, I'm sure we got something cool here. Yeah, we do. Here's Henry Patterson.

that's, here we go. I'll just tell you about something here. Something just hit me on the forehead. Yeah, I don't know what it was. It wasn't that heavy. But if there's anything else comes up on this stage tonight, the show is then immediately over. Do you understand? So if you see anybody throw anything, then kick the fucking head in, because that's just stopped your show. All right? That's all I need is some fucking genius put my eye out. Right then, apart from that, for the rest of you, are you ready?